0: I grew a rose within a garden fair. The day of perfect blooming came. Hasted I with smiles to find it blushing red. Some thoughtless child had plucked my rose and fled. I grew a rose, a Florence Price setting of the poem by Paul Laurence Dunbar. Baritone Liverman and pianist Jonathan King. 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
0: From APM, American Public Media, this is Performance Today, taking you to concerts around the world. I'm Valerie Kaler. We're about to hear music written by beloved American composer and all-around character Peter Schickele. His quartet for clarinet, violin, cello, and piano. He described it as one of his most personal works and dedicated it to his father, saying that his dad's passionate love of serious music had a much greater influence on him than he initially realized. His father was in the audience at its premiere in 1982, which happened to be on Peter Schickele's birthday. He said that was the best present a composer could hope for. Here's a splendid performance from the Atlanta Chamber Players in concert at Peachtree Christian Church in Atlanta, Georgia. They're playing the quartet for clarinet, violin, cello, and piano by Peter Schickele.

0: You know, that feels to me like one of my most personal pieces, but I'm not the only one who has commented on its Brahmsian character. And I even look like Brahms. What are you going to do? You can't fight it.
1: Composer Peter Schickele there, talking about the first movement of the piece we just heard, his quartet for clarinet, violin, cello, and piano. That audio was from his radio show, Schickele Mix, 175 episodes over 15 years, heard on public radio stations all across the country. Peter Schickele was a prolific and award-winning composer, both under his own name and writing as PDQ Bach, his fabricated forgotten son of J.S. Bach. As he said, the youngest and oddest of Bach's 20-odd children. Peter Schickele died in 2024 at the age of 88, and classical musicians and music lovers around the world felt like we'd lost a friend. He was so smart, so original, so talented, and so very silly. Even when he was writing quote-unquote serious music as Peter Schickele, he never lost touch with humor and whimsy. As we just heard, his chamber music is super appealing for audiences and very, very fun, but challenging for the players. That performance of Peter Schickele's quartet for clarinet, violin, cello, and piano featured the Atlanta Chamber Players in a recital at Peachtree Christian Church in Atlanta, Georgia. In a moment, South American snapshots. This is Performance Today from APM.
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1: Miguel Farias is a maker. He is a scholar and an author and a composer. His doctorate in Latin American studies and his own lived experiences inform his creations, which include stage works, books, operas, and concert music. The piece we're going to hear now was written in 2019 for Chile's National Youth Orchestra and is a triptych of Chilean scenes, Retratos Astrales, Southern Portraits. We start with Tirana, a huge, exuberant religious and cultural festival in northern Chile, and the middle movement is Minga, about a community coming together for collective labor. And we end with Chinchinero, a one-man band, a one-person band, a street musician wearing dance-activated percussion instruments. Conductor Paolo Bartolomeoli made his orchestra hall debut with the Minnesota Orchestra in this concert. They're playing Southern Portraits, Retratos Astrales by Miguel Farias.

0: Paolo Bartolomeoli led the Minnesota Orchestra in Retratos Australes, Southern Portraits, written by Miguel Farias about the southernmost part of South America. That final movement, Chinchinero, was named after Chilean buskers who rig up drums and cymbals on their bodies and play them by way of some pretty energetic dancing. Paolo Bartolomeoli has become quite the ambassador for the piece we just heard. He conducted its U.S. premiere with another orchestra back in 2023, made a recording with the Costa Rica National Symphony in 2024, and, of course, the Minnesota premiere from Orchestra Hall in Minneapolis. By the way, that was also Bartolomeoli's debut with the Minnesota Orchestra. In a moment, that's not all, folks. 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
0: Folk songs have always been a rich source of inspiration for classical composers. The classical canon is full of examples. Beethoven, Bach, Brahms, Mozart, Mahler, Mendelssohn, they all wrote pieces that turn an acorn of a familiar song into an oak tree of a composition. Here's an American example from the mid-1900s, a collection of pieces for string quartet by Florence Price. Her Folk Songs in Counterpoint is five movements long, and the Jupiter String Quartet played a selection of movements from their concert at Hamilton College in Clinton, New York. You might recognize a song or two along the way. Folk songs like Darlin' Clementine, Drink to Me Only with Thine Eyes, and Shortening Bread. Three of Florence Price's five folk songs in counterpoint.

Folk Songs in Counterpoint by Florence Price. She wrote five altogether, and we heard three from the set. Clementine, Drink to Me Only with Thine Eyes, and Shortening Red, played by the Jupiter String Quartet in Wellen Hall at Hamilton College in Clinton, New York. If you've ever moved into a home that somebody else has lived in, maybe you found remnants of the previous owners. A stray cooking utensil, a photograph that had fallen behind the baseboards. Whatever it was, probably went straight into the trash. Well, I am awfully glad that Vicki and Daryl Gatwood did not take their discoveries straight to the dumpster when they moved into a house in St. Ann, Illinois, about 2 hours south of Chicago. The house had been abandoned for about 50 years, and it was full of boxes that had been there that entire time. The boxes turned out to be full of music written by the previous owner 5 decades earlier. Florence Price had lived there, a talented, prolific composer whose work was thought to be mostly lost. Thankfully, the Gatwoods saved those boxes. The music went to the University of Arkansas. It's now been published, and music by Florence Price is now being played, recorded, and appreciated more than ever. Broadcast of our show is supported by the Sidney E. Frank Foundation, working to improve the quality of life for communities and children through programs in art, theater, poetry, and music. I'm Valerie Kaler. 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
1: This requires of the entire ensemble to let go of inhibitions to a certain extent. You have to wear your heart on the sleeve, or this piece will not speak.
2: That's William Grant Still's granddaughter, Celeste Headlee, talking about this music. Mother and Child is the emotional heart of Still's Suite for Violin and Piano, and it was inspired by a sculpture of the same name from Harlem Renaissance artist Sargent Johnson. A mother not just hugging her child, but encircling them. From APM American Public Media, this is Performance Today. I'm Valerie Kaler. An arrangement of that suite for cello and string orchestra is on the way from a concert in Boston. Also on the way, WindSync, a five-piece ensemble out of Texas. They celebrated the 250th birthday of the United States with an all-American program in San Antonio. We'll sample from that concert later this hour. Here's WindSync right now, playing a piece written for them by Miguel del Aguila. Inspired by the Brazilian samba and bossa nova, this is Sambeada.

0: Zambeada by Miguel del Aguila, played by WinSync. The members of Texas-based WinSync met as students at Rice University in Houston, and they were assigned to each other for their mandatory wind quintet class. And they vibed so much, they just stayed together. More from WinSync on the way.
1: 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I'm Steve Seal. That's coming up on APM Symphony Cast.
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0: From APM, American Public Media, this is Performance Today. I'm Valerie Kaler. Glad to have you along for our musical adventures and discoveries. We're about to hear the Guitar Quintet No. 4 by Luigi Boccherini, nicknamed the Fandango Quintet. Each part gets their special moments, sure, but the cello part cannot be beat. So many great melodies. And then, toward the end, the cellist puts their instrument down and cue the castanets. That's cellist Jonathan Swenson adding the percussive flair in this performance. And when Swenson joined in, guitarist Jason Viau let out a big grin. As a cellist, I would volunteer to play this quintet in a heartbeat. Let's hear the entire piece from a concert at Chamberfest Cleveland, the Fandango Quintet by Luigi Boccherini.

the Guitar Quintet No. 4 by Luigi Boccherini, often called the Fandango Quintet. Jason Viau played guitar, Jacques Forestier and Nathan Meltzer played violin, Ahmad Zulfagari was the violist, and Jonathan Swenson played cello and castanets. A concert presented by Chamberfest Cleveland at the Cleveland Institute of Music in Cleveland, Ohio. And just a proud PT moment here. That performance featured two former PT Young artists whose residencies were more than two decades apart. Guitarist Jason Viau was a young artist back in 2002, and violist Ahmad Zulfagari joined us in 2025.

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1: If It Ain't Baroque is WCLV's weekly program celebrating music from the Baroque. From Monteverdi to Handel and Vivaldi to Bach, each week we sample some of the best music from the 17th and early 18th centuries. I'm your host, John Mills, and I invite you to join me Sunday morning at 9 for WCLV's If It Ain't Baroque.
0: The group Windsync formed as a student ensemble at Rice University's Shepherd School of Music. Bassoonist Carol Amour says that it's kind of a given when you major in flute, oboe, clarinet, bassoon, or horn. At most institutions, you're required to take wind quintet as part of your degree. It is the most standard instrument combo in that particular world. But, she says, in the broader musical world, it can still feel underrepresented. She sees the role of Windsync as bringing the genre of wind quintet out of its academic silo to explore the broader musical world. They've commissioned a lot of new works for wind quintet, including by many composers we're starting to hear more often on PT, Viet Quang, Mark Mellitz, Sean Opabolo, Nicky Sohn. And they're constantly availing themselves of arrangements, staking claim to pieces not originally composed for wind quintet. Carol Amour herself made this arrangement of an etude written by Philip Glass for solo piano. Let's hear Windsync in concert at Trinity Baptist Church in San Antonio, Texas, a concert presented by the San Antonio Chamber Music Society. They're playing Carol Amour's arrangement of the Etude No. 17 by Philip Glass.

Texas-based quintet Windsync play the Etude No. 17, written by Philip Glass for solo piano and arranged by bassoonist Kara Lamore for wind quintet. Like many ensembles across the U.S., Windsync marked the occasion of America's 250th birthday in music. Their All-American concert for the San Antonio Chamber Music Society also had some other through lines. One, everything on the program written in the last 80 years, which Kara acknowledges, quote, sounds ancient, but in classical music it's practically from yesterday. Clarinetist Graham Steele Johnson spoke to member station KMFA about the other thread of continuity in their All-American lineup, the fact that three composers on their program had studied with the great French composer and teacher Nadia Boulanger. Celebrating American classical music by looking to France at Boulanger as, quote, the silent architect of our national musical voice. Celebrating the great melting pot through music. Thanks, Windsync.

0: In a moment, yet another sighting of former P.T. Young artists in the wild. 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
0: Like many musicians, violinist Randall Goosby's first experience of classical music written by a black composer was William Grant Still. Goosby says Still's music continues to bring a sense of identity and purpose to his work. Goosby included two works by Still on his 2021 album Roots, including the piece we're about to hear, the Suite for Violin and Piano. Each movement was inspired by a work of visual art from the Harlem Renaissance, three sculptures, three different facets of the black experience. Goosby says the pieces meant so much to him throughout the various stages of his life that he was honored to arrange it for solo instrument and string orchestra. In this performance from Calderwood Hall at the Isabella Stewart Gardner Museum in Boston, the solo instrument is the cello, played by Sterling Elliott, and the string orchestra, Sphinx Virtuosi. Here's Randall Goosby's arrangement of music by William Grant Still, a suite for violin or cello and string orchestra.

Music inspired by art born during the Harlem Renaissance, a major surge of African American art, music, literature, and culture in the 1920s and 30s. Richmond Barth's African Dancer inspired the opening movement, celebrating the role of spirituality and dance in Black culture. The middle movement, the emotional heart of this suite, was called Mother and Child, after the sculpture of the same name by Sargent Johnson. And the finale, Gammon, like Augusta Savage's sculpture of a young boy that inspired it, is mischievous and curious and joyful. Former P.T. Young artist Randall Gooseby made that arrangement of William Grant Still's Suite for Violin and Piano. And former P.T. Young artist Sterling Elliott played the solo cello with Sphinx Virtuosi in that version for soloist and orchestra. 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I'm Valerie Kaler. 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
1: Hello, I'm Anna Burr, and welcome to this Labor Day edition of Night Music here on WCLV. This evening I've got one work for you, and it's a series of 36 variations on a Chilean folk song. This is Frederick Shevsky's 1975 work, The People United Will Never Be Defeated. We'll hear it performed by pianist Ola Kulerich.

0: For this Labor Day edition of Night Music, we heard Frederick Shevsky's 1975 work, The People United Will Never Be Defeated. It was a series of 36 variations on a Chilean folk song. We heard it performed by Danish pianist Ola Kilarik. I'm Anna Burr. Thanks so much for tuning in to Night Music here on WCLV. I hope you'll stay tuned for more wonderful music to come.
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1: Here are some upcoming area arts events from the WCLV online arts calendar. Kane Park presents the Addams Family Musical, running from September 10th through the 20th. The Blue Water Chamber Orchestra has officially unveiled the schedule for its highly anticipated 2026-27 concert season. The first performance features Rena Esmail's Testament from Vishwas, Lucas Foss's Renaissance Concerto featuring flutist Anthony Triunfo, and Richard Strauss's Metamorphosen. It's on Saturday, October 3rd at University Circle's Church of the Covenant. 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
1: We'll be enjoying the music of a contemporary and friend of Johann Sebastian Bach in just a few minutes, a great lutenist from the time of Bach named Sylvius Leopold Weiss. But before we get to that, here's some music by Bach himself. This comes from a cantata of his, number 146, originally a duet for tenor and bass.

and the long reverberation time in the National Cathedral in Washington, D.C., as we heard Douglas Major Organ and Empire Brass performing that duet from Bach's Cantata No. 146, Wir müssen durch Trübsal. I'm Peter Van de Graaff with some music of Brahms and a friend of Brahms. Lesser-known composer named Ignaz Bruhl will hear a piano concerto by that composer in just a little bit. Right now we have something by a great lutenist from the Baroque era, a German named Sylvius Leopold Weiss. He was a friend of Bach, a friendly rival, really. The two of them had a showdown to see who could improvise better. Apparently it was a draw, which gives you an idea about the incredible talents of Sylvius Leopold Weiss. Here is Ron McFarlane performing this lute suite in D minor.

0: The lutenist was Ron McFarlane, performing music by a great lutenist himself, composer Sylvius Leopold Weiss of Bach's time. That was a suite in D minor.
1: 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Kane Park presents the Addams Family Musical, running from September 10th through the 20th. The Blue Water Chamber Orchestra has officially unveiled the schedule for its highly anticipated 2026-27 concert season. The first performance features Rena Esmail's Testament from Vishwas, Lucas Foss's Renaissance Concerto featuring flutist Anthony Triunfo, and Richard Strauss's Metamorphosen. It's on Saturday, October 3rd at University Circle's Church of the Covenant. To find out more about these events and others, visit WCLV's online arts calendar at wclv.org.
0: Just a few minutes away from a piano concerto by a friend of our next composer, who is Johannes Brahms, and this is a ballade, the first of the Opus 10, which is based on a Scottish melody called Edward. I don't know why he did this Scottish arrangement, just drawn to the melody for some reason. Pascal Roger is the pianist.

That was a ballad based on a Scottish tune by Johannes Brahms, the Opus 10, number 1, played by Pascal Roget. Whenever Brahms wrote piano for hands music, he wrote a lot of it, and he wanted to try it out. He went to his friend Ignaz Brühle, who was a great pianist, a very sensitive pianist by all accounts, and they would sit down and play it together in private. We're going to hear music now by this good friend of Brahms, Ignaz Brühl, who was born in 1846, lived to 1907. His piano concerto number 1 with Martin Roscoe Piano, BBC Scottish Symphony. Martin Brabbins is the conductor.

We've heard some music by a now quite forgotten 19th century pianist who worked in Vienna for most of his career. His name is Ignaz Brühl, B-R-U with an umlaut, L-L. Martin Roscoe with the BBC Scottish Symphony led by Martin Brabbins in Brühl's Piano Concerto No. 1. Susan DeVol plays oboe here. This is called Moments from Women by Tina Nicholson, and this is The Trollope.

0: The Trollop by Tina Nicholson, played by Susan Duvall.
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0: It's good to be with you. I'm Peter Van de Graaff. Mozart's 33rd Symphony, we don't often hear that one, is coming up later on. Some Debussy in just a few minutes. And music by a contemporary of Debussy now, wrote in a very different style, another French composer. Her name is Cécile Chaminade, not influenced as much by the Impressionists, but a specialist in writing miniature salon pieces for piano, but of the very highest order. I don't want to minimize her talent in writing these little pieces. Here's one called Automne, or Autumn. It's played by Joanne Polk, music of Cécile Chaminade.

Performance there by pianist Joanne Polk and music by the French composer, late 19th, early 20th century, Cécile Chaminade. And that is called Automne or Autumn. Masterwork of Claude Debussy, and then a rarely heard symphony, a relatively rarely heard symphony of Mozart to follow. These are the three nocturnes written around 1892 by Debussy, and they are miniature symphonic poems, really. The first is called Nuages or Clouds, then Fête, Festivals, and finally Sirènes, Sirens. Not a siren from an ambulance, but sirens that lie on the sea shore and lure the sailors to their death. And in that section, we'll hear the women of the Schönberg Choir. Otherwise, the Vienna Philharmonic is conducted here by Lauren Mazel.

0: Lauren Mazel conducted that performance with the Vienna Philharmonic and then wordlessly singing at the very end there in the third of those three symphonic poems of Debussy called Sirens was the women of the Arnold Schoenberg Choir. And those are the three nocturnes by Debussy.
1: This is the Composer's Datebook for September 8th. I'm John Burge. Today's date in 1934 marked the birthday of the late British composer Sir Peter Maxwell Davies. Now, his name is spelled D-A-V-I-E-S, so most Americans tend to pronounce it Davies, even though Davis is the common British pronunciation. Once, when Sir Peter was in the U.S., a British journalist called the Las Vegas hotel where the composer was staying and asked to speak to Peter Maxwell Davies. The receptionist said there was no one there by that name. Asked to spell the name, the British journalist did. "Oh, Davies," said the receptionist. "Sorry, there's no one registered by that name either." It turned out the hotel computer had compressed Maxwell Davies into Mavis, and that was how Sir Peter was registered. He found the whole incident so amusing that he wrote an orchestral tone poem titled Mavis in Las Vegas, fantasizing that somehow he had a female alter ego in that city, perhaps earning her living as a high-kicking Vegas showgirl. In addition to the whimsical Mavis in Las Vegas, Maxwell Davies often composed music inspired by the bleak northern land and seascape of the Orkney Islands, an atmosphere as far removed from the Vegas Strip as you can imagine.

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1: Now one of the symphonies of Mozart's. The Academy of Ancient Music, under Christopher Hogwood's direction, has recorded all of the Mozart symphonies. And from that set, here is the symphony number 33 in B-flat, Kirchhoff 319, Music of Mozart.

It was just before Mozart moved to Vienna in 1779 that he wrote the music we just heard, Symphony No. 33 in B-flat, Kochel 319, written for a small ensemble, sometimes called a chamber symphony, of Mozart. That was the Academy of Ancient Music, led by Christopher Hogwood. And here's a brief excerpt from an opera by Mozart's rival Antonio Salieri, Il Mondo alla Rovescia, or The World Upside Down.

0: little instrumental excerpt from an opera by Antonio Salieri, The World Upside Down, Il Mondo alla Rovescia.
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0: Well, I can't wait to share with you a symphony by a late Romantic French composer named Albéric Magnard, a work written in 1892. I'll have that for you in just a few minutes here. I'm Peter Van de Graaff with music from France as well, right now from the French Baroque, however. A few pieces which have to do with Couperin the Great, so-called because there was a large family of musicians and harpsichordists named Couperin, but the greatest of them all was François Couperin. First, we have this from his 24th suite.

from her recordings of all of the harpsichord works of François Couperin, very highly regarded set. Carol Cerasi performed that little piece from the 24th suite. It's called The Amphibious One. We are just a few minutes away from the second symphony by late Romantic French composer Albéric Magnard, but first this dedicated to François Couperin by his contemporary Nicolas Ciré. It's a little passacaglia, and it's played by the Chivalry Agréable Ensemble.

The Chivalry Agréable Ensemble and music of French Baroque composer Nicolas Ciré, Passacaglia, dedicated to François Couperin. Great Austrian violinist Fritz Kreisler wrote a number of pieces which he included in his recitals, and he at first passed them off as music that he had discovered by earlier composers, but then he fessed up that he had in fact had composed these pieces. And here's one of those works. It's called La Précieuse, The Precious One, in the style of Couperin. Isaac Stern here with the Franz Liszt Chamber Orchestra.

Isaac Stern Violin with the Franz Liszt Chamber Orchestra, Fritz Kreisler's La Précieuse in the style of Couperin. And here's a bit of Couperin played on the accordion, interestingly, originally a harpsichord piece, The Little Windmills.

Les Petits Moulins à Vendre, The Little Windmills by François Couperin, which he wrote for the harpsichord. But it was Mie Miki performing that transcription on the accordion. More French music now as we turn to a work written mostly in 1893 by the late Romantic French composer Alberic Magnard, who died in defense of his property at the beginning of World War II in 1914 as the Germans advanced. Here is his Symphony No. 2, the second of his four symphonies. It's with Michel Plasson and the Toulouse Capitol Orchestra.

That performance by Michel Plasson and the Toulouse Capital Orchestra. We heard the Symphony No. 2 of the four by the late Romantic French composer Albéric Magnard. That music dating from 1893. We follow that with a slow waltz by the French composer Germaine Taillefer from her Two Pieces.

0: pianist Kun Nguyen, and The Slow Waltz, one of two pieces for piano by Germaine Taillefer.
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0: Peter Van de Graaff is my name, here is your host. Almost from the very beginning of music, music was often used to depict extra musical things, things that were not necessarily musical, including nature and landscapes. And I have a few examples of that, including a couple from Mexico, which we'll get to in just a little bit. Here is one of the Transcendental Etudes by Franz Liszt, first of all. It's called Paysage, or Landscape, and it's recorded by Alice Sarah Ott.

from her recordings of all of the notoriously difficult etudes, the Transcendental Etudes by Franz Liszt from 1851. Alice Sarah Ott performed that, the third of the 12. That's one of the more gentle, you might say easy to perform. It's called Paysage, Landscape. I think you tuned in at the right time. I'm going to play for you one of the London Symphonies of Haydn in just a little bit. But first we have these Mexican landscapes. And we begin with this by a very nationalistic Mexican composer, Carlos Chavez. Some say the most important Mexican composer of all time. This is called Paisajes Mexicanos, or Mexican Landscapes, and it's performed by the Mexico State Symphony, conducted by Enrique Batis.

Enrique Batis conducting there the State of Mexico Symphony in music by Mexican composer Carlos Chavez, Paisajes Mexicanos, or Mexican Landscapes. Here's another Mexican landscape, which in this case is paired with a song. So the title is Canción, Song, y Paisaje, or and Landscape, by Manuel Ponce. And this is a work for guitar. It's played by Andrés Segovia.

Title of that piece is Canción y Paisaje, Song and Landscape, by the Mexican composer Manuel Ponce, who wrote a lot of music for the guitarist who played it there, the Spanish guitarist Andrés Segovia. Now we turn to Joseph Haydn, very different from what we've been hearing. One of his London symphonies in just a moment, but here is something that he arranged while in London. It's one of the many Scottish folk songs, If E'er Ye Do Well. And this is with Jamie McDougall and the Eisenstadt Haydn Trio.

Jamie McDougall sang that Scottish folk song as arranged by Joseph Haydn. Joseph Haydn famously made two trips to London at the request of Johann Peter Salomon, enormously successful. And during that time, he also famously wrote a collection of 12 London symphonies, as they're called. It was during the first trip, 1792, thus, that Haydn wrote this symphony. It's the sixth, so he was just halfway there. And it's thought that this was a tribute to Mozart, who had passed away. Haydn heard about it, was deeply affected by it, and wrote this symphony. Symphony number 98 in B-flat of Haydn, in a performance by the Cleveland Orchestra, conducted by George Sell.

Symphony number 98, one of the so-called London Symphonies, written in 1792 by Joseph Haydn, Cleveland Orchestra, and George Sell. Here's something from a symphony by his brother Michael Haydn.

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0: I'm Peter Van de Graaff with a bit of music by Telemann here for you, a sonata for flute and oboe, played by Wolfgang Schulz and Hans-Jörg Schellenberger.

Wolfgang Schulz, flute, and Hans-Jörg Schellenberger, oboe, performed that little sonata by Georg Philipp Telemann, one of his canonic sonatas. Peter Van de Graaff here. Such a nice sound, the flute and oboe together. We have a couple of examples of sonatas for that combination right now. Later on, one of the London symphonies by Haydn, in fact, his second to last symphony. Here is a sonata by Johann Joachim Kvantz, who was one of the great flutists in history, wrote just hundreds and hundreds of pieces for that instrument. Here is a performance by Kammerata Musicale of this little sonata.

Sonata for Flute and Oboe by Johann Joachim Kvantz, as performed by Camerata Musicale. Now, a similar combination of instruments, a sonatina for flute and oboe with piano accompaniment here, but from a very different time, 1936. This is music by the British composer Alan Rawsthorne, and we're going to listen to members of a group called the Fibonacci Sequence.

0: members of the group The Fibonacci Sequence, performing that music from 1936 by the British composer Alan Rawsthorne, his Sonatina for Flute, Oboe, and Piano.
1: Here are some upcoming area arts events from the WCLV online arts calendar. The Cleveland Cello Society kicks off the 2026-27 season with a screening of the 2016 documentary film Strangers on the Earth, starring Dane Johansson, Cleveland Orchestra cellist. Before the film is shown, Dane will perform select movements from the Bach cello suites and talk briefly about his 600-mile, 36-day pilgrimage with his cello on Spain's historic Camino de Santiago. 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
0: One of the very last symphonies by Joseph Haydn now, the so-called London Symphonies, the last 12. This is the second to last, which has a subtitle attached to it, the Drum Roll Symphony. You'll soon know why it's called that. The New York Philharmonic, led by Leonard Bernstein.

Leonard Bernstein and the New York Philharmonic performing one of the last symphonies by Joseph Haydn, in fact, the second to last symphony, called With the Drum Roll, a 1970 recording of Haydn's 103rd symphony. It's called that, With the Drum Roll, because it opens with that. Haydn, when he was in London, was always trying to surprise the listeners with something novel, something new. I thought we'd hear that with a piece composed just for timpani. One might imagine this would be a modern composition, but no, this takes us back to the Baroque and a composer named André Philidor, who not only wrote this little march for timpani, he was also one of the greatest chess players of all time. Marie-Ange Petit performs on period drums.

0: Timpani March from the French Baroque by Henri Philidor.
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0: It's my pleasure to spend time with you. I'm Peter Van de Graaff, and I'm going to play for you in just a few minutes the Three Penny Opera Suite by Kurt Weill. Later on, we have some very interesting music from the early Baroque, a couple of pieces in which dogs and cats and gunshots and all these kind of strange things are imitated by instruments. First, we have Monica Huggett and friends performing this little sonata by a composer named Dario Castello.

Monica Huggett violin and French from the Irish Baroque Orchestra chamber soloists, performing that music from early Italy, 17th century. We don't know the birth and death dates of the composer, but he's a quite well-known composer of the time. His name is Dario Castello, and that was his second sonata. We're going to return to that recording later on. Kurt Weill enjoyed great, great early success with his collaboration with Bertolt Brecht in the Three Penny Opera in Berlin. We're going to hear a suite from that, which includes the famous Mack the Knife, and a performance here by the Westchester Symphony Orchestra conducted by Siegfried Landau.

0: Siegfried Landau and the Westchester Symphony with the suite from the Threepenny Opera by Kurt Weill.
1: Here are some upcoming area arts events from the WCLV online arts calendar. Kane Park presents the Addams Family Musical, running from September 10th through the 20th. The Blue Water Chamber Orchestra has officially unveiled the schedule for its highly anticipated 2026-27 concert season. The first performance features Rena Esmail's Testament from Vishwas, Lucas Foss's Renaissance Concerto featuring flutist Anthony Triunfo, and Richard Strauss's Metamorphosen. It's on Saturday, October 3rd at University Circle's Church of the Covenant. To find out more about these events and others, visit WCLV's online arts calendar at wclv.org.
0: We have a couple of pieces here which are rather bizarre and rather comical at the same time, as these pieces use various instrumental techniques to depict things in the real world, programmatic works. We're going to begin with a piece called Capriccio Stravagante, the extravagant caprice. It's translated here, the outlandish whim, which may be more appropriate. It's from 1627 by a composer named Carlo Farina, and it uses double stops. There's clusters of dissonance. There's slides on the strings, beating the strings with the wood of the bow. All of this to imitate the barking of dogs and the meowing of cats and gunfire, etc. We're going to listen now to this. It's really quite a bizarre piece, but fun to listen to, with the Irish Baroque Orchestra Chamber Soloists.

remarkably, music from 1637 by a composer named Carlo Farina. That's the Capriccio Stravagante, the extravagant caprice, which depicts such extra musical things as barking of dogs and cats meowing, gunfire, Spanish guitar, a rooster, and on and on. Performance by Monica Huggett, the Irish Baroque Orchestra Chamber Soloists. A very similar piece here, as this is called the Representative Sonata by Heinrich Bieber. And here we have represented nightingale, cuckoo, a frog, a cat, a quail, March of the Musketeers, and so forth, members of Il Giardino Armonico.

It's nice to have the narration that sort of brings us along. And a lot of the words, although in German, are similar enough to the English, where I hope you were able to follow that, like the Kuckuck and the Marsch des Musketiere, the Musketeer's March. Also the cat, the quail, let's see, the hen and the rooster, the nightingale. These are all parts of this representative sonata by Heinrich Ignaz Franz von Bieber. And we heard members of Il Giardino Armonico. The violinist was Giovanni Antonini. We jump all the way now to 1952 for a fugue for four horns by Paul Hindemith.

Fugue for Four Horns from a sonata from 1952 by Paul Hindemith. We heard members of Ensemble Villa Musica.

0: On WCLV, Mary Said to the Angel, Dixit Maria, that setting, is by Hans Leo Hassler, sung by the Cambridge Singers.
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0: It is fair and 61. 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
4: BBC News with David Harper. The authorities in Saudi Arabia say that operations at some of its energy facilities have had to be halted after drone and missile attacks by the Iranian-backed Houthis in Yemen. The Saudis say that more than 70 people have been wounded. Targets include the King Khalid Military Air Base, Abha International Airport, and facilities belonging to the state-owned oil giant Aramco. Our global affairs reporter Sebastian Usher says it comes after days of heavy battles in Yemen, where a Saudi-led coalition is fighting the Iranian-backed Houthis.
5: There are pro-government forces which are backed by the Saudis and have Saudi air support, which are battling the Houthis in several areas in Yemen. The Houthis launch an assault towards coastal areas, towards Abab al-Mandab, to tighten control of that. Back on Thursday, in a counter-move, these pro-government forces have been attacking Houthi forces pretty much all over the place. And the reports we're getting is they're making quite serious gains in doing that.
4: The British government is to announce a ban on goods produced in Israeli settlements in the occupied West Bank in what's been framed as a move to bolster support for a two-state solution. The Israeli president, Isaac Herzog, has said that if taken, the decision will be on the wrong side of history. The US ambassador to Israel has warned there may be a response from the federal or state governments. President Volodymyr Zelensky says overnight Russian attacks across Ukraine were aimed at causing as much harm to life as possible. He said two people had been killed and at least 10 injured as the Russians used missiles and jet-powered drones. Abdujalil Abdurasulov reports from Kiev.
6: The air raid alert continued through most of the night and into the morning. Ukraine's emergency services say that about 50 buildings and facilities were hit during the attack. Among them are residential buildings, a school, and a petrol station. A market in the southern city of Odessa was also damaged during the strikes. In addition, Russian drones hit two passenger trains. Moscow has confirmed they carried out the attack, but the strikes, they say, focused on military targets only.
4: Australia will give people the option of switching off computer algorithms that push content into their social media feeds as part of proposed laws aimed at improving online safety. If the new rules are approved, Australia would have the world's toughest policy on algorithmic feeds and follow the country's pioneering ban on social media for under-16s. Opponents have raised concerns about possible censorship. Those in favour of the move say technology fuels the prevalence of sexual violence in Australia. The BBC asked these people in Sydney what they thought of the policy.
7: I would definitely turn it off.
8: I think it's a little bit weird if they turn it off. I want to see like what this algorithm has catered towards me.
7: Don't necessarily think that I'd like my algorithm completely turned off. I don't know if there's any way to turn the algorithm down so it's not so intense.
9: I think it's a pretty good idea.
4: World News from the BBC. Nepal is working to restore road links to communities cut off by the mudslides and floods that devastated much of the country 2 weeks ago. Both China and India are offering temporary Bailey bridges, but until roads are repaired, many can't be put in place. The search continues for people missing at hydropower stations, and Prime Minister Belendra Shah has promised there will be no let-up in rescue operations. The Hungarian foreign minister says 10 Russian diplomats have been expelled from the country for engaging in so-called unacceptable activities. Orbán Viktor has said the move was to protect Hungary's security and did not mean Budapest was breaking diplomatic ties with Moscow. She added necessary dialogue would continue. The president of the European Commission has described the large turnout for the funeral of the convicted war criminal Ratko Mladic in Serbia's capital Belgrade on Monday as shocking and regrettable. Ursula von der Leyen said she was particularly troubled by the presence of senior Serbian officials and said it could undermine the country's plans to join the European Union. Mladic died in prison last month after being convicted of genocide, war crimes and crimes against humanity. Two works of art have been stolen from the Renoir Museum in Cagnes-sur-Mer in southern France. The mayor said the thieves broke into the gallery early on Tuesday and took off with four pieces. Hugh Schofield reports.
3: The museum's alarm sounded shortly before 6 o'clock in the morning, and within minutes, police were at the scene. Two individuals had broken into the museum. According to local newspaper reports, the four works that were removed are all original Renoir, including two portraits of women and one of his young son, Claude. The museum was created in the house where Renoir spent the last years of his life, on a hill overlooking the Mediterranean. Museum security in France has become a major source of concern, especially after the heist at the Louvre in Paris a year ago, from where a large collection of historic jewellery is still missing.
4: Our correspondent Hugh Schofield reporting. And that's the latest BBC News.
0: On WCLV, IdeaStream Public Media. It is 6 minutes after six. This is a week with two Mondays. Yesterday was Monday. It was Labor Day. It was a federal holiday. Today, it's Monday for many of you, but it's actually Tuesday, the 8th of September. Today's high will be 85 with sunshine. Tomorrow, it will be 90 with thunderstorms late in the afternoon. And then Thursday, we'll have rain early and a high of 80. Right now, it's mostly cloudy and 62 at Mansfield and at Hopkins Airport. At Kent, it's fair in 56. Lorain Elyria, fair in 57. Akron Canton's Airport, fair in 60. It is fair at Cleveland's Lakefront and 63 degrees. The air is calm and the humidity is 75%+. There are no traffic matters, but we do want to remind you that support for WCLV comes from members with support from underwriters like...
9: 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Franz Welser-Most continues his 25th season as music director, celebrating the final chapter of a unique partnership. September 24th and 26th, he leads the Cleveland Orchestra in Brahms' Lyrical Second Symphony at Severance. 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
0: And it is... Certainly understandable after the very successful Blossom season that we all look forward to music at Severance. The first composer this hour is a fellow you might not have heard about, but if you have, good for you. He wrote a lot of church music. His name is Rupert Ignaz Meyer. He was a German composer born in 1646, and this is his Passacaglia Grave.

0: the Passacaglia Grave by the German composer Rupert Ignaz Meyer, who spells his last name, or spelled, past tense, he died in 1712, spelled his last name M-A-Y-R. We heard the members of the Cologne Musica Antiqua on WCLV, where support comes in part from
1: the Cleveland Museum of Art, presenting Spectacular Freedom, Andrew Wyeth, and the Modern American Watercolor. This new exhibition presents nearly 75 works from Wyeth's estate, most of which have never been publicly exhibited. Opening September 20th, cma.org.
0: Garrick Olson performed as part of the Summers at Severance series this summer. And then he's also going to be performing with the San Francisco Symphony next week. This is a recording he made for his longtime label, Arabesque, in 1988 of Weber's Invitation to the Dance.

on the 18th with the San Francisco Symphony. And he performed at the summer's at Severance season in the season just concluded. Temperatures remain around 60 degrees, plus or minus a couple. Today's high will be 85, and it will be 90 tomorrow with thunderstorms late in the afternoon. I'm Jacqueline Gerber, and I'll be your host until 10 this morning. This is by Chris Marshall, an English composer. It's called Bluestone. It features the efforts of his wife, harpist Claire Jones, with the London Mozart Players.

Claire Jones was the harpist. Chris Marshall was the composer. That was called Bluestone from about a decade ago. And Stuart Morley conducted the London Mozart Players on WCLV. Today's high will be 85 with sunshine. Tomorrow, 90 with sunshine and thunderstorms, probably after 5, around evening rush hour. Temperatures this morning are around 60 degrees, plus or minus a 2. A 2? sounding like Lawrence Welk. At 28 before 7 on WCLV. Forgive my run-up on this. The music itself is 3 minutes long. It is from the Abbey Road album by the Beatles. It's called Something. It's by George Harrison, arranged by Sergio Assad. There is a new book published in April of scores by Sir George Martin, who was known as the Fifth Beatle. He was their producer. Most of their career, there were some times away, but this is being released in observance of George Martin's centenary. It's called George Martin, The Scores. And it's reproduced all of his scores, all kinds of original handwritten notes tucked away for safekeeping. And he started working on this himself with the publisher. And when he died a decade ago, his son got involved with it. The foreword is by Sir Paul McCartney. It was published in April. It's called George Martin, The Scores. And it is something that I think a lot of you will be interested in. I think it's a multi-volume. Yes, it's a three-volume set. And it is really something. And the facsimiles I have seen online are enough to make you think. You want to be a producer yourself.

We heard Sergio Assad's arrangement of George Harrison's Something from the Abbey Road album. Milos Kavadoglich was the guitarist with double bassist Chris Hill. And George Martin did have some involvement in the Abbey Road album. And the reason that I'm mentioning this three-volume series of scores by George Martin is because I just heard about it. Even though the book was, the series was published in April, I heard a radio interview about it. Yes, it was on a different station, in a different city. But for folks that are interested in the actual arrangements, it seems like a great opportunity. This is from the publisher's website. It says, in addition to the manuscripts themselves, several arrangements have been meticulously re-recorded in Abbey Road Studio 2, allowing the reader to experience Sir George's arrangements, that's Sir George Martin's arrangements, on their own, revealing instrumental lines that may have been difficult to hear in the released recordings. And this is a scholarly publication. It's called George Martin, The Scores, and it's all about the Beatles. And I think even Joseph Haydn would be interested in this.

0: Members of the American String Project on WCLV performed the finale from Haydn's String Quartet, number 51. It's now 18 before 7 o'clock, and this is simply a formality because nothing is going on. But there was a lot of traffic on Lake Erie over the weekend for the Cleveland Air Show, and I suppose there is no greater thrill than having one of the Blue Angels fly right over your boat. Oh, my gosh. 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
0: Some of you will have some ideas and do have first and second choices, just in case the length is prohibitive and you have something else in mind that the programmer can say, oh, this listener's interested in this, so we'll play this as well. The Hungarian Rhapsody No. 2 by Liszt is next. Part of it was used famously in an advertising campaign on television for a particular fast food restaurant's breakfast menu. And some of you can probably sing along. Here's the Budapest Festival Orchestra led by Ivan Fischer.

Ivan Fischer led the Budapest Festival Orchestra in the Liszt Hungarian Rhapsody No. 2 on WCLV. There are no accidents to report. Our high today will be 85 with sunshine.

The Cleveland Orchestra, recorded in 1959 for Columbia and re-released on the Sony label, which acquired the Columbia catalog. That is Arthur Benjamin's Jamaican Rumba, conducted by Lewis Lane. Some years ago, when our fundraisers were structured somewhat differently than they are now, there would be a board op in the control room here, actually firing the music and the spots and whatnot. And then the talent, allegedly moi, and her talent number two would be in the other room across the glass, and we would be cued by the board op. And occasionally the board op would have to back announce the music. Not always, but sometimes. And not being terribly familiar with this piece of music or Lewis Lane, he back announced the conductor's name as Lois Lane, which made us try to bite the insides of our mouths to keep from laughing, because we went on the air immediately after that. But WCLV's co-founder Robert Conrad, he of the big bass voice and the horn-rimmed glasses, a few minutes later came into the control room here and extended his hand. Of course, he knew this fellow, and he said, "How do you do? My name is Clark Kent." Lois Lane. I don't know how you can get around that, but it has nothing to do, of course, with John Philip Sousa's Minnesota March.

0: John Philip Sousa wrote his Minnesota March for the University of Minnesota in 1927. It was played by the Royal Artillery Band.
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0: It is 7 o'clock, and this is from our IdeaStream newsroom. Dr. Amy Acton, the Democratic candidate for Ohio governor, marched in Cleveland's annual Labor Day parade Monday, one day after an armed man lunged at her during a campaign stop Sunday at the Canfield Fair, southwest of Youngstown. Suspect Patrick Havas remains in custody following the alleged attack. For details on this story, plus more local and national news, tune to WKSU 89.7 or download the free IdeaStream app. Today's weather forecast, very straightforward. 85 and sunny with light winds. Tonight, 70 and clouds. Tomorrow, 90 with late afternoon thunderstorms. Thursday, it will be 80 with early thunderstorms. Right now at Hopkins, it's 60 degrees under mostly cloudy skies. At the Akron-Canton Airport, it's also 60. At Overland, 57. At Mentor, it's also 57. In sports, the Guardians fell to the Orioles 6-4. And in U.S. Open tennis, the women's quarterfinals take place today. The next news on the first program is at 7:35, with the pet news coming up at 7:25. Here's another Cleveland Orchestra recording, this one from 1985, conducted by Ricardo Chailly for the Decca label. This is George Gershwin's student work from 1919 called The Lullaby for Strings.

0: That's a student work by George Gershwin, and student has an asterisk. It's called The Lullaby for Strings. Ricardo Chailly led the Cleveland Orchestra on WCLV. Even though George Gershwin was a published songwriter at the time The Lullaby for Strings was written, he always sought more classical training. It's 10 after 7 on WCLV. And right now, in Summit County, Interstate 77 southbound, after 277 Route 224, there's a disabled vehicle. It is on the right shoulder. Temperatures remain in the 60-degree range. Our high today will be 85 with sunshine. 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
0: It's 11 after 7. The pet news is coming up at about 7:25. And at 8:25, on the movie quiz, you're going to guess the name of a person. And the prize is a pair of tickets to one of the films presented by the Cleveland Silent Film Festival and Colloquium. It's called East and West. It's from 1923. It's going to be aired a week from tonight, Tuesday, September 15th at 7:30 at the Cleveland Cinematheque. Right now, this is by Louis Moreau Gottschalk. He took the overture Young Henry's Hunt, which you've heard many times on WCLV, and he arranged it for five pianos and orchestra. The orchestra is the Hot Springs, Arkansas Festival Orchestra, and we'll identify the pianists after you've heard it.

0: on WCLV. That was by Louis Moreau-Gottschalk, the American composer. That was his arrangement of Étienne Méo's overture called Young Henry's Hunt. And we heard the Hot Springs, Arkansas Festival Orchestra, led by Richard Rosenberg, and the five pianists were Ching-Min Lin, also twin brothers Richard and John Contiguglia, Joshua Pepper, and Angela Dagrichescu. Those were the five pianists in the arrangement by Gottschalk of Méo's overture, Young Henry's Hunt. In Summit County, the disabled vehicle has now cleared Interstate 77 southbound after 277-224. In Cuyahoga County, Interstate 71 northbound at Interstate 90, that collision is on the right shoulder. 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

the movement marking in German is not so fast. That is from Robert Schumann's Five Pieces in Folk Style. That was the fourth in the series. We heard pianist Spencer Meyer with a member of the Cleveland Orchestra, cellist Brian Thornton. It's time now for the pet news at 7:27. A Massachusetts animal control officer, responding to a report of an exotic lizard in a parking lot, ended up wrangling a large, aggressive mangrove monitor. Burlington Police Animal Control said on social media that what started as a report of a lizard in a Burlington parking lot turned into the safe capture of a mangrove monitor. Jamie Jeffrey, Burlington's animal control officer, arrived on the scene to find the mangrove monitor, a species native to Australia, New Guinea, and Indonesia, in the wheel well of a vehicle. He told the Boston Globe, "It didn't want to be captured, let's put it that way. For people who have a hobby with reptiles, this is a kind of reptile you have to be very knowledgeable to care for. It's on the aggressive side." Jeffrey called Cambridge Animal Control for moral support, and with their help, they were able to capture the lizard and take it to a reptile organization for care. Not only did the monitor get a bath, but he had his claws trimmed. The monitor was found to be in good health, but has a small head wound that Jeffrey said would be consistent with escape from a cage. Jeffrey said the species is not legal to keep as pets in Massachusetts without a permit. Officials are now trying to find the lizard's owner to determine whether the pet was being kept legally. He said this definitely was somebody's pet that they cared about. We're hoping someone does come forward.

Jonas Kaufman, who's going to be performing at the Carnegie Hall opening, this is next month, the opening night gala on October 8th. That is from Rigoletto, and we heard the Parma Regional Theater Orchestra led by Pier Giorgio Morandi.

0: Recorded live in concert on New Year's Day, 2023, we heard the Vienna Philharmonic, led by Cleveland Orchestra music director Franz Welser-Most. That polka by Johann Strauss Jr. is called Come On In. We're going to hear the summer music by Samuel Barber. After news from our IdeaStream newsroom, it's now 22 before 8 on WCLV. The Medina County Career Center, which provides both technical high school and adult education programs, has launched a new training program to help address a local shortage of nurses. The 11-month curriculum trains students to be licensed practical nurses. The LPN certification allows people to enter the healthcare workforce more quickly than a 2-year registered nurse program. Northeast Ohio, like much of the country, is facing an ongoing nursing shortage. The program is free to anyone between the ages of 18 and 24 who graduated from Medina County Schools. The 11-month program, which begins in January, can accommodate up to 25 students. For details on this story, plus more local and national news, tune to WKSU 89.7 or download the free IdeaStream app. The weather forecast, 85 and sunny, tonight 70 and clouds, tomorrow 90, with thunderstorms late in the afternoon. Temperatures remain plus or minus 60 degrees. In sports, the Guardians fell to the Orioles in Baltimore 6-4, and in U.S. Open tennis, the women's quarterfinals take place today. It's now 21 before 8 on WCLV. We'll take a look at traffic in a moment.
1: 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We will hear a performance of his Symphony No. 2. And we'll open the program with a short symphony by Carl Friedrich Abel. I'm John Mills. 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
0: In Cuyahoga County, Interstate 71 northbound, there's a crash at Interstate 90. That is on the right shoulder. There's two disabled vehicles to report. One in Cuyahoga County, Interstate 480 eastbound after Broadway. That's on the left shoulder. And in Summit County, Interstate 77 northbound after Vernon Odom Boulevard. That is on the left shoulder. Summer music was commissioned by the Chamber Music Society of Detroit for the principals of the Detroit Symphony, who gave its premiere in 1956. However, Samuel Barber said he had composed it with the players of the New York Wind Quintet in mind, utilizing their, quote, favorite effects. Gee, Sam, thanks a lot. But in this recording, we hear the Boston Symphony Chamber Players, and at least the introduction of this is on the bluesy side. It's called Summer Music. It's by Samuel Barber.

0: We've heard the summer music from the mid-1950s by the American composer Samuel Barber, played there by the Boston Symphony Chamber Players. It's now 6 minutes before 8 on WCLV. The movie quiz is coming up at 8:25. The answer will be the name of a person. There is an accident reported in Willoughby Hills on Interstate 90 eastbound. Before Interstate 271, it's in the left lane. The backup is to Euclid Avenue. Also, there's a crash on Interstate 71 northbound at Interstate 90. That's on the right shoulder. There's a disabled vehicle, 480 eastbound after Broadway. That's on the left shoulder. In Summit County, there is a car needing a medic. Interstate 77 northbound after Vernon Odom Boulevard. That is on the left shoulder.
1: 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The Cleveland Repertory Orchestra announces an expanded four-concert 2026-27 season. Under the direction of founder and music director Matthew Salvaggio, the orchestra's fifth season opens September 12th with a commemoration of the 25th anniversary of the September 11 attacks. All concerts begin at 7 p.m. and admission is pay what you will. Arts Renaissance Tremont presents Uncharted Territory. They're bringing together five world-class and diverse jazz musicians for an experimental evening. Some of them have never met, none of them have ever performed together in public, and they're each writing a new piece for this event. The five pieces will be rehearsed and performed in front of a live audience for the first time. It's September 19th at Pilgrim United Congregational Church in Tremont. To find out more about these events and others, visit WCLV's online arts calendar at wclv.org.

We heard the Royal Scottish National Orchestra perform the overture to the opera The Secret of Susanna from 1909 by Ermanno Wolf Ferrari.

0: The Orpheus Chamber Orchestra played Mozart's contradance called The Hero Coburg's Victory.
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3: BBC News with David Harper. The authorities in Saudi Arabia say that operations at some of its energy facilities have had to be halted after drone and missile attacks by the Iranian-backed Houthis in Yemen. The Saudis say that more than 70 people have been wounded. Targets include a military airbase, an international airport, and oil infrastructure. Sebastian Usher reports.
4: The confrontation between the Houthis and Saudi Arabia has escalated in recent weeks as the Iranian-backed group, which still controls large areas of Yemen, has targeted Saudi ships carrying oil through the Bab al-Mandeb Strait. The Saudis have switched to this route to bypass Iran's almost total shutdown of the Strait of Hormuz. This latest showdown has resulted in the long, dormant war in Yemen reigniting. The past 5 days have seen heavy fighting there as the Houthis have been battling pro-government forces backed by the Saudis in coastal areas in a bid to tighten their control of the Bab al-Mandeb.
3: The British government is to announce a ban on goods produced in Israeli settlements in the occupied West Bank, in what's been framed as a move to bolster support for a two-state solution. The Israeli president, Isaac Herzog, has said that if taken, the decision will be on the wrong side of history. Our Middle East correspondent, Yolande Nell, has been considering how Israel might respond.
5: Well, I did try yesterday to doorstep the foreign secretary in Israel to try to get more details about what Israel was planning, but he declined to answer my questions. We do know, though, that when the Netherlands took a similar step to this, they had Dutch diplomats who were present at the US-led Center for Coordination of Post-War Gaza, really overseeing the shaky Gaza ceasefire. They were expelled from there. And of course, the UK does have a big presence at that centre. That is thought to be one possible retaliation.
3: Opposition leaders in Israel have accused Prime Minister Benjamin Netanyahu of being unfit to hold office after a report alleged he had ignored a warning from the UAE of a planned Hamas operation. An Israeli newspaper said it was given just days before the October the 7th attacks. Mr. Netanyahu's office has called the report a total lie. One of his main challengers in the upcoming election said he knows it to be true. Australia will give people the option of switching off computer algorithms that push content into their social media feeds as part of proposed laws aimed at improving online safety. It follows the country's pioneering ban on social media for under-16s. The recent announcement has divided opinions in Sydney.
6: My social media algorithm, for me, I'd probably just keep it on like as it is.
7: I'm not that into it. It just serves you pretty average stuff, I think.
8: Tried to kind of curate my algorithm a little bit, but I always get kind of pulled into these little echo chambers.
9: It's interesting because as soon as we talk or I'm looking for something online, all of a sudden I'll get all these ads.
3: World News from the BBC. An American organization that analyzes land temperature says the section of mountain whose collapse triggered the devastating floods in Nepal and Tibet had recently been exceptionally warm. Both countries have said that climate change was responsible for the catastrophe 2 weeks ago. With more detail, here's Charles Haviland.
10: The glacial collapse on the Langtang Lirung mountain produced an avalanche of ice and rock, mudslides and flooding that to date have killed 1,400 people and left nearly 6,000 missing. Using extensive local data, the California-based research NGO Barclay Earth now concludes that temperatures on the glacier had for days averaged 5 degrees Celsius, having not exceeded 4 degrees since records began. Other experts caution that high temperatures in themselves didn't necessarily trigger the collapse. They're examining small, longer-term movements observed in the underlying rock.
3: President Volodymyr Zelensky says Russia has carried out a daytime attack on a building of the We Are Ukraine TV channel in Kyiv. At least 5 people were wounded. The city's mayor says that 3 people have been killed in Russian attacks that resumed overnight following a brief truce while President Trump's envoys were visiting the capital. The Russian authorities reported overnight Russian attacks in overnight Ukrainian attacks in the Bryansk region and Crimea. The Hungarian foreign minister says 10 Russian diplomats are being expelled from the country for engaging in so-called unacceptable activities. Onita Orban said the move was to protect Hungary's security and did not mean Budapest was breaking diplomatic ties with Moscow. Pakistan has said that all Afghan students studying medicine and dentistry at its colleges must return to Afghanistan. It has also banned new medical or dental students from Afghanistan. Pakistan's Medical and Dental Council issued the directive as relations between the two neighbours plummet over the issue of cross-border militancy. Pakistan has been sending Afghans home for the past 3 years, including both registered and unregistered migrants. BBC News.
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0: It's somewhere between 60 and 65 degrees. Our high today will be 85 with sunshine. Get out there and help your body make that vitamin D, because you will need it during the gray Northeast Ohio winters. The air is calm this morning. The humidity is around 75%+. 85 today, 90 tomorrow, 80 on Thursday. Let's take a look at traffic now at 6 minutes after 8. In Willoughby Hills, Interstate 90 eastbound before Interstate 271. That accident remains in the left lane, causing a backup to Euclid Avenue. Interstate 71 northbound at Interstate 90, that accident is on the right shoulder. The disabled vehicle, 480 eastbound after Broadway, has cleared. In Summit County, the disabled vehicle, Interstate 77 northbound after Vernon Odom Boulevard, is now on the left shoulder.

0: That was the overture to The Ruins of Athens by Beethoven. That was incidental music for a play that opened in 1811. That performance was by the Bremen German Chamber Philharmonic, led by Daniel Harding. And I'm looking for my movie quiz. How does this happen this way? In any event, we've got a couple of tickets to a one of the movies being presented. There we go. This is the for the Cleveland Silent Film Festival and Colloquium. The movie's called East and West from 1923. It is being screened Tuesday, September 15th at 7:30 at the Cleveland Cinematheque. And Molly Picon, who was a superstar of the Yiddish theater, was in this film. This is the earliest of her films to survive. She plays an Americanized young Jewish woman whose independent outlook and pugilistic interests clash with the old world tradition of her Eastern European relatives. That's called East and West. I've got a pair of tickets to give away at 8:25 on the movie quiz on WCLV. Since we've done the traffic so recently, I won't do it again until after our next selection. Our support comes from members with additional support from
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0: At 14 after 8, Mark Minkowski leads the musicians of the Louvre. This is a concerto grosso from 1734 by George Frederick Handel.

Music by Handel on WCLV is Concerto Grosso Opus 3 No. 3 from 1734, was performed by the musicians of the Louvre, conducted by Mark Minkowski. We'll offer the movie quiz in about 5 minutes or so and give away a pair of tickets to see a silent film called East and West from 1923. It's presented by the Cleveland Silent Film Festival and Colloquium Tuesday the 15th at 7:30 at the Cleveland Cinematheque. And the Yiddish theater star Marley Picon plays a rather forward-thinking young lady who is clashing with the old-world traditions of her family. Again, that is Tuesday, September 15th at 7:30 at the Cinematheque. I'll give you the information, and if you're the winner, you'll need to make some notes. It's 8:22 on WCLV. The accident in Willoughby Hills remains Interstate 90 eastbound before Interstate 271 in the left lane. The backup remains also to Euclid Avenue. Interstate 71 northbound at Interstate 90, that's on the right shoulder. The disabled vehicle in Summit County, Interstate 77 northbound after Vernon Odom, that has been cleared.

from 1926 by the Spanish composer Federico Mompou. It's time for the movie quiz. If you have won in the last 6 weeks, please refrain today and let somebody else have a chance. All this week in the morning, I'm giving away tickets to silent films presented by the Cleveland Silent Film Festival and Colloquium. The one today is going to be screened next Tuesday, September 15th at 7:30 at the Cleveland Cinematheque. This stars Molly Picon, who was very well known in the Yiddish theater. This is the earliest of her films to survive. It was made in 1923. It is called East and West. Molly Picon plays an Americanized young Jewish woman whose independent outlook clashes with the old world traditions of her Eastern European relatives. This also features original music, live performed, composed, and for the occasion, I'll put it that way, live music composed for the occasion, and that is East and West, presented by the Cleveland Silent Film Festival next Tuesday the 15th at 7:30 at the Cleveland Cinematheque. Now, that's a bit of a run-up, but you are entitled to know what the prize is. You'd be amazed how many people call to play the movie quiz, and they say, well, what's the prize? It may work out, but not always, so keep that in mind. 1-800-343-WCLV is the number. 1-800-343-9258. You are going to guess a person today. Not a movie, just a person. Friday night at the Hollywood Bowl, a surprise guest conductor came on stage from the wings to lead the Los Angeles Philharmonic in a single selection. Name the surprise guest conductor. 1-800-343-WCLV.

Well, that's the Imperial March from The Empire Strikes Back. And the fellow who was the surprise guest conductor at the Hollywood Bowl last Friday night, leading the Los Angeles Philharmonic, was John Williams. And the concert series was called Maestro of the Movies. Kind of reminds you of Things That Blossom, doesn't it? But 94-year-old John Williams came out, white beard, white mustache, white jacket, in a wheelchair, and he conducted the Imperial March from The Empire Strikes Back. There were hundreds of lightsabers. Blue, red, purple, green in the audience. They just went nuts. But John Williams was the correct answer. He was the surprise guest conductor at the Hollywood Bowl last Friday night. You can find clips on YouTube, and even the Today Show made mention of it. Alan Petrov of Novelty is our winner of the tickets to see East and West. It's a silent film presented by the Cleveland Silent Film Festival, Tuesday, September 15th at 7:30 at the Cleveland Cinematheque. And you can always go to the Silent Film Festival's website, clevelandsilentfilmfestival.org. That was our morning movie quiz. We'll do another one tomorrow morning.

0: Leos Janáček's Wedding Dance from his Lakian Dances. Antony Vit led the Warsaw Philharmonic on WCLV. It's now 21 before 9. Everything is cleared. In Summit County, Interstate 77 northbound after Vernon Odom, that disabled vehicle on the left shoulder. Ah, that's not so clear. That's still there. In Cuyahoga County, Interstate 71 northbound at Interstate 90, that's clear. Willoughby Hills, 90 eastbound before 271, that is cleared. And that backup to Euclid Avenue appears to have dissipated.
1: 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We will hear a performance of his Symphony No. 2, and we'll open the program with a short symphony by Carl Friedrich Abel. I'm John Mills. 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
0: Our high today will be around 85 degrees. There's rain in the forecast for tomorrow, but not until late tomorrow afternoon. Our next selection on WCLV is by the Frenchman François Couperin. It was arranged by the cellist and composer Paul Bazelaire, whose lifespan straddled the 19th and 20th centuries. It is called Pièces en Concert, Pieces in Concert. And there are five selections here, played by cellist Jan Mang with the Camerata Salzburg.

Cellist John Wang played with the Kammerata Salzburg the pièce En Concert from 1710 by François Couperin. Wedding Day at Trollhaugen by Grieg is next on WCLV. In Macedonia, there is a new collision to report on Interstate 271 southbound's off-ramp to southbound Route H. And in Summit County, Interstate 77 northbound at Wilmoth, there is a disabled vehicle on the right shoulder. Wedding Day at Trollhaugen from 1897 by Grieg is played by Leif Ove Andsnes.

0: One of the best known and most beloved pieces by the Norwegian composer Edvard Grieg, Wedding Day at Trollhagen from 1897, played by the Norwegian pianist Leif Ove Andsnes. Before proceeding with the composer's date book, here's the forecast for today: 85 and sunny. Tonight, mostly cloudy and 70. Tomorrow, 90 with thunderstorms likely after 5. And also early Thursday morning, Thursday's high will be 80. Right now, it is 64 degrees.
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2: This is the Composer's Datebook for September 8th. I'm John Burge. Today's date in 1934 marked the birthday of the late British composer Sir Peter Maxwell Davis. Now, his name is spelled D-A-V-I-E-S, so most Americans tend to pronounce it Davies, even though Davis is the common British pronunciation. Once, when Sir Peter was in the U.S., a British journalist called the Las Vegas hotel where the composer was staying and asked to speak to Peter Maxwell Davis. The receptionist said there was no one there by that name. Asked to spell the name, the British journalist did. "Oh, Davies," said the receptionist. "Sorry, there's no one registered by that name either." Well, it turned out the hotel computer had compressed Maxwell Davis into Mavis, and that was how Sir Peter was registered. He found the whole incident so amusing that he wrote an orchestral tone poem titled Mavis in Las Vegas, fantasizing that somehow he had a female alter ego in that city, perhaps earning her living as a high-kicking Vegas showgirl. In addition to the whimsical Mavis in Las Vegas, Maxwell Davis often composed music inspired by the bleak northern land and seascape of the Orkney Islands, an atmosphere as far removed from the Vegas Strip as you can imagine.

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1: Later this hour, we're going to hear John Rutter's Suite Antique, which has the exact instrumentation of Bach's Brandenburg Concerto No. 5. But right now, we're going to hear the Piano Sonata No. 14, known as the Moonlight Sonata by Beethoven, in a recording made by Yevgeny Kisin. Beethoven did not give the sonata that nickname, and it is credited to the German critic and poet Ludwig Rellstab, who once commented that the first movement made him think of a vision of a boat on Lake Lucerne by moonlight.

0: recorded live in concert in 2012, and that was Yevgeny Kishin playing the Moonlight Sonata by Beethoven on WCLV. That is the Piano Sonata number 14 in C-sharp minor, opus 27, number 2, in case you want to try that yourself. 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
0: Michael Haydn is the younger brother of Joseph Haydn, and he was a very accomplished composer of church music in the late 18th century. He was very highly regarded. He and his brother were both choir boys at St. Stephen's Cathedral in Vienna, where he got some of his musical training at an early age. When his voice broke, they kicked him out of the school choir, and then he had to learn earn a living as a freelance musician. He composed quite a bit of music, including the Symphony No. 11, dating from 1772, played on WCLV by the London Mozart Players.

0: Former Cleveland Orchestra resident conductor Matthias Bammert led the London Mozart Players in Michael Haydn's Symphony No. 11 from 1772. Michael Haydn is the younger brother of Joseph Haydn. For many years, I have described him as the Jerry Van Dyke of classical music, which kind of tells you about their relative position. Though Michael Haydn was a very successful composer, as was, well, Jerry Van Dyke was a very successful actor. Support for WCLV comes from members and
1: 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This September, Franz Welser-Most begins his 25th and final season as music director, marking the final chapter of a unique partnership. The season opens with Franz conducting Strauss's Four Last Songs and Shostakovich's Eighth Symphony, September 17th and 20th at Severance. 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
0: The instrumentation for The Suite Antique by the Englishman John Rutter is identical as that for the Brandenburg Concerto No. 5 by Bach. The suite is made up of six movements. One is a Bach-like aria, and to the other extreme, a Richard Rodgers-style waltz. John McMurtry is the flutist, Christopher D. Lewis plays the harpsichord, and we hear the West Side Chamber Orchestra.

on WCLV. We've heard The Sweet Antique, published in 1979 by the English composer John Rutter. The instrumentation is that of the Brandenburg Concerto No. 5, and the six movements were played by the West Side Chamber Orchestra. The conductor was Kevin Mallon. The harpsichordist was Christopher D. Lewis, and the flutist was John McMurtry.

0: We've heard the Paramount Brass performing the prelude from the English Suite No. 3 by Bach in the Daniel Harrison arrangement.
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Silent Woods, Opus 68, Number 5, by Antonín Dvořák, whose birthday we celebrate today. We heard Elise Wallerstein, cellist, and Anna Polonsky, pianist, performing. Today, one of the most important the birthday of Dvořák, one of the most important composers of all time, certainly of the 19th century, will be featured in quite a few slots during today's programming. Up next, we have an orchestral vignette by Dvořák, one of his 10 legends for orchestra. This is the first in D minor with the Czech Philharmonic, conducted by Sir Charles Mackerras.

0: The first of a set of 10 legends for orchestra by Antonín Dvořák, this one in the key of D minor. Dvořák specified no real legend for each piece. He left it up to the listener to imagine what legends might be discussed there. We heard the Czech Philharmonic conducted by Sir Charles Mackerras. It's Dvořák's birthday today, and at 10:50 we'll present one of his most important chamber pieces, the Piano Trio No. 4 in E minor, known as the Dumky Trio. It's also the birthday of Christoph von Dohnányi, and we'll hear from him in just a few seconds here on WCLV, where support comes from our members and from...
1: Hi, I'm Kip Bolin, Cleveland office partner in charge of the business law firm Thompson Hine. 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
0: Christoph von Dohnányi, longtime conductor of the Cleveland Orchestra, music director thereof, and after his retirement, he was music director laureate. He lived from 1929 to 2025, and we're going to hear him conducting the Cleveland Orchestra in a concert performance from 1994 of the Symphonic Metamorphosis of Themes by Carl Maria von Weber by Paul Hindemith on WCLV.

A live performance by the Cleveland Orchestra. From 1994, Christoph von Dohnányi conducting the symphonic metamorphosis of themes by Carl Maria von Weber by Paul Hindemith. Today is Christoph von Dohnányi's birthday. He died last year at the age of 93, born on this day in 1929. Maestro von Dohnányi, music director laureate of the Cleveland Orchestra, after being music director of the Cleveland Orchestra for about two decades, had an interest in the Second Viennese School, and we're going to take note of that with a piece by Anton Webern, the Fuga Ricercata from J.S. Bach's A Musical Offering. Here is the Cleveland Orchestra, conducted by Christoph von Dohnányi.

0: Music of J.S. Bach is orchestrated by Anton Webern. Fuga Ricercata from J.S. Bach's musical offering with the Cleveland Orchestra, conducted by Christoph von Dohnányi. We note the birthday today of Christoph von Dohnányi. Born this day in 1929, he lived until 2025. At the time of his passing, he was music director laureate of the Cleveland Orchestra. We've got a couple of messages for you, and then we'll hear from Johann Nepomuk Hummel right after these words.
1: 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We'll also hear Ulysses Kay's 1948 Concerto for Orchestra. I'm Jacqueline Gerber, your host for In Tribute to A. Grace Lee Mimms, Wednesday night from 10 to 11 on WCLV, IdeaStream Public Media.
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0: Here's music for viola and orchestra by Johann Nepomuk Hummel, a fantasy on Il mio tesoro from Mozart's Don Giovanni. Gerard Cosset is the violist, and he conducts the soloists of Montpellier and Moscow in this performance on WCLV.

0: Violist Gerard Cosset and the Montpellier Moscow soloists, with Mr. Cosset at the helm conducting them, in music of Johann Nepomuk Hummel, Fantasy on Il Mio Tesoro from Mozart's Don Giovanni. It's 10:47, coming up in just about 3 minutes or so, we'll have music of Antonín Dvořák to note his birthday today, but first listen to these words.
1: Here are some upcoming area arts events from the WCLV online arts calendar. The Cleveland Cello Society kicks off the 2026-27 season with a screening of the 2016 documentary film Strangers on the Earth, starring Dane Johansson, Cleveland Orchestra cellist. Before the film is shown, Dane will perform select movements from the Bach cello suites and talk briefly about his 600-mile, 36-day pilgrimage with his cello on Spain's historic Camino de Santiago. It's on Sunday, September 13th at 3 p.m. at the Latin Us Black Box Theater, located in the Pivot Center for Art, Dance, and Expression. Les Delices will kick off its 2026-27 season with a celebratory free concert of Baroque music at the Treelawn Music Hall. It's on Saturday, September 19th at 7:30 p.m. To find out more about these events and others, visit WCLV's online arts calendar at wclv.org.

0: Entry of the Gladiators by Julius Fuchik with the Royal Scottish National Orchestra, conducted by Naima Yervi. Heard here on WCLV at 90.3. We have our big work coming up in just a few seconds, so stay tuned.
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0: It is the birthday of Antonín Dvořák today, and we're going to hear one of his most important chamber works, the piano trio number 4 in E minor, known as the Dumki Trio. A Dumka is a Ukrainian epic ballad. Diminutive form is Dumi or Duma, specifically a song of lament of captive people, interspersed with high-spirited sections. Dvořák turned to the Dumka for his trio in E minor, and we're going to hear it played by the Tempest Trio. The trio in number 4, that is, in E minor, opus 90 by Antonín Dvořák, the Dumki Trio on WCLV.

0: The Piano Trio No. 4 in E minor, Opus 90, the so-called Dumky Trio of Antonín Dvořák. We heard a performance by the Tempest Trio, and today is Dvořák's birthday. We have more of his music coming up on Lunchtime with the Cleveland Orchestra at 12:06 p.m. That gets a whole hour of archival performances from the Cleveland Orchestra's recordings for the midday break. In the meantime, we have music of a Scottish bent coming up on WCLV.
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0: Scottish music for the most part in the remainder of this hour, and we're going to begin with Sir Peter Maxwell Davis, who is actually English, but he lived in the Orkney Islands for many years and celebrated that with a piece that is probably his greatest hit, An Orkney Wedding with Sunrise from 1985. We'll hear the Boston Pops conducted by John Williams.

0: The Boston Pops, conducted by John Williams in Sir Peter Maxwell Davis's An Orkney Wedding with Sunrise. Nancy C. Tunnicliffe, the bagpiper, heard at the end. Here on WCLV Music with a Scottish theme featured, and we have a Scottish composer now, Hamish McCunn, coming up in just a few seconds with a tone poem that is not often encountered, so stay tuned. 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
0: We have a performance now by the BBC Scottish Symphony, conducted by Martin Brabbins, of a tone poem by Hamish McCunn, 1868 to 1916. This dates from 1888, and it's inspired by the Scottish ballad The Demon Lover. It's called The Ship of the Fiend, McCunn's Opus 5.

0: Music of Hamish McCun, Scottish composer and conductor who lived from 1868 to 1916. We heard his tone poem The Ship of the Fiend, Opus 5, inspired by the Scottish ballad The Demon Lover. Martin Brabbins conducted the BBC Scottish Symphony Orchestra. It's 11:50, and we have music of Alexander Reinagle coming up in just a few seconds, so stay tuned.
1: 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The Cleveland Silent Film Festival and Colloquium will present its annual festival from September 15th through the 20th. The series includes six classic films from around the world, five of them released in 1926, as CSFF continues its tradition of spotlighting centennial films. 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
0: Alexander Reinagle, Scottish-born American composer, lived from 1756 to 1809, and we're going to hear his Overture in G from 1787, arranged and edited for performance by Bertil van Buhr, with the Sinfonia Finlandia conducted by Patrick Galois.

0: The Overture in G Major by Alexander Reinagle, Scottish-American composer who lived from 1756 to 1809. Our performance was by Sinfonia Finlandia, Patrick Galois conducting. Here on WCLV, it's a minute and a half before 12 noon.
1: 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I'm Jacqueline Gerber, your host for In Tribute to A. Grace Lee Mimms, Wednesday night from 10 to 11 on WCLV, IdeaStream Public Media.
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5: This is London.

0: BBC News with Moira Alderson. Britain has announced a ban on goods produced in Israeli settlements in the occupied West Bank in what the Foreign Secretary Ed Miliband says is an attempt to save the two-state solution. Mr. Miliband accused the Israeli government of turning a blind eye to what he described as the ethnic cleansing of Palestinians. Here's Sebastian Usher.
1: Since Andy Burnham took over, he's very much wanted to establish himself and his new leadership as being distinct from what Keir Starmer did. So of course, there are events on the ground. There's the fact that there is going to be development of the E1 settlement, which would potentially divide East Jerusalem from the rest of the West Bank, which means the chance of a contiguous Palestinian state would be even more out of the question. And Mr. Miliband and the British government made very clear that their absolute main goal in this has been to try to salvage any possibility of a two-state solution still being viable.
0: Britain is being joined by 10 European countries plus Canada. It's also taking action against companies and individuals that provide financing or real estate for settlement expansion. In response, Israel is shutting down Britain's consulate in Jerusalem and expelling British representatives from the International Gaza Support Centre. The consulate handles mostly Palestinian applications. Israeli Foreign Minister Gideon Saar said Mr. Miliband's statement amounted to a blatant interference in Israel's upcoming election. Katie Watson is in Jerusalem.
2: I'll just read you some of the points that Gideon Saar talked about. He said that these will harm Palestinians as well, that the conflict won't be resolved by statements from London and Paris. You know, anti-Israeli moves don't resolve that. These are false accusations of the UK government. Talked about the fact that these were outrageous lies.
0: In other news, a study of hundreds of thousands of 15-year-olds across more than 90 countries has recorded the lowest ever average levels of performance in science, reading and mathematics. The OECD said reading scores have seen a particularly steep fall in the past 3 years. China, Singapore and the UK were among the top 10 performing education systems. Denmark, meanwhile, saw its score fall significantly towards the middle of the table. Mette Abildgaard is a member of Denmark's Conservative Party.
3: What the Danish government has done so far is just to make a special effort for the 100 worst schools in our country. But these numbers show that there is a much bigger problem to be solved.
0: A renowned school in Syria has sparked a public debate by deciding to segregate boys and girls over the age of 11. The Al-Hurriya Institute, which was attended by the ousted President Bashar al-Assad, said its decision was in the best interest of students. Some critics have expressed concern about changing social norms. BBC News. Moscow says Presidents Putin and Trump have had a constructive and extremely frank phone call about the war in Ukraine. The two leaders are reported to have talked for an hour. According to the Kremlin, ways to end the fighting in Ukraine were discussed. The Canadian Prime Minister Mark Carney says there will be an economic cost to the trade war with the United States, but doing nothing would be even more expensive. Speaking hours after $20 billion of Canadian retaliatory tariffs on US goods took effect, Mr. Carney said adversity would make Canadians stronger. Ahead of the 25th anniversary of the September the 11th attacks, New York City has released tens of thousands of pages of previously undisclosed documents. These concern the air quality in the months following the attacks. Neda Taufik reports from New York.
4: More people have died from 9/11-related illnesses than were killed on the day of the attacks. New York City's current mayor, Zohran Mamdani, announced the release of the documents at a press conference surrounded by survivors and advocates. Mayor Mamdani, promising transparency, said people got sick because the leaders they trusted lied and told them they were safe to breathe in toxic air. Included in the release is an October 2001 memo written to the deputy of then-Mayor Rudy Giuliani, in which city lawyers warned that the city could be sued over health advisories that led individuals to return to the area too soon.
0: Neda Taufik reporting. Kylian Mbappe and Lionel Messi are among the 30 footballers nominated for this year's Ballon d'Or. Last year's winner, Ousmane Dembélé, is joined by seven of his teammates from European champions PSG, including their wizard winger, Kvatriilia of Georgia. The France and Real Madrid striker, Kylian Mbappe, who this summer became the all-time top scorer in World Cup history, says he feels this might be the right year for him to win it. That's the latest world news from the BBC.
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6: And today we have music of Dvorak for the full hour. It being Dvorak's birthday, we'll hear his piano concerto in G minor and the Othello overture. The concerto comes up first. It features a performance from 1954 with Rudolf Firkuschny, pianist, and the Cleveland Orchestra conducted by George Sell. The piano concerto in G minor, opus 33, by Dvorak on WCLV.

0: The Piano Concerto in G Minor, Opus 33 by Antonín Dvořák. Rudolf Virkušný was the soloist, and the Cleveland Orchestra was conducted by George Sell, a classic recording from 1954. Today is Dvořák's birthday, born on this day in 1841. He lived until 1904, and we have more of his music played by the Cleveland Orchestra right after we have these words. So stay tuned to Lunchtime with the Cleveland Orchestra.
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0: Dvořák wrote three concert overtures in 1892. One of them was the work we're going to hear next, the Othello Overture, Opus 93, with the Cleveland Orchestra conducted by Vladimir Ashkenazy on WCLV.

0: The Othello Overture, Opus 93 by Antonín Dvořák, in a performance from 1991 by the Cleveland Orchestra, conducted by Vladimir Ashkenazy. That is it for today's Lunchtime with the Cleveland Orchestra. We've been taking note of Dvořák's birthday today. It's also the birthday of Krzysztof von Dohnányi, and we'll hear him on the Big Work at 1 leading the Cleveland Orchestra in Brahms' Piano Concerto No. 2, that coming up in just a few seconds here on WCLV. Mark Sotola here, thanking you for listening.
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5: And good afternoon. It's 1 o'clock here at WCLV. I'm John Mills. Thanks for tuning in for the Big Work at 1. Today on the Big Work at 1, we are marking the birthday of the German conductor Krzysztof von Dohnányi. He was born on today's date in 1925. He died last year. And he is best known, around these parts, as music director of the Cleveland Orchestra. Here's a recording they made together in 1998, along with pianist Garrick Olson. This is the Piano Concerto No. 2 of Johannes Brahms, our Big Work at 1.

0: Recorded live in 1998, we heard the Piano Concerto No. 2 of Johannes Brahms, Garrick Olsen at the piano, and the Cleveland Orchestra were led by Christoph von Dohnányi. Christoph von Dohnányi was born on today's date in 1929. That was our big work at 1. I hope you enjoyed it, and I hope you'll join me tomorrow for another large piece in the 1 o'clock hour. Coming up, we have a chamber arrangement of music of Bach. Stay tuned.
1: 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The Cleveland Repertory Orchestra announces an expanded four-concert 2026-27 season. Under the direction of founder and music director Matthew Salvaggio, the orchestra's fifth season opened September 12th with a commemoration of the 25th anniversary of the September 11 attacks. All concerts begin at 7 p.m. and admission is pay what you will. Arts Renaissance Tremont presents Uncharted Territory. They're bringing together five world-class and diverse jazz musicians for an experimental evening. Some of them have never met, none of them have ever performed together in public, and they're each writing a new piece for this event. The five pieces will be rehearsed and performed in front of a live audience for the first time. It's September 19th at Pilgrim United Congregational Church in Tremont. To find out more about these events and others, visit WCLV's online arts calendar at wclv.org.
0: From Johann Sebastian Bach's Cantata No. 127, this is an aria, Die Seele ruht in Jesu Händen, The Soul Rests in Jesus' Hands. We will hear pianists Greg Anderson and Elizabeth Joy Rowe with violinist Augustine Hodulik.

0: Violinist Augustine Haderlich with pianist Greg Anderson and Elizabeth Joy Rowe. That was Anderson and Rowe's arrangement of the aria from Bach's Cantata No. 127. The German title translates to The Soul Rests in Jesus' Hands. Well, thanks for tuning in for Classical Music here on WCLV. Coming up in the 2 o'clock hour, we have some chamber music of Antonín Dvořák to mark his birthday. We have a couple of psalm settings by Mendelssohn, symphonies by Boccherini and Carlos Baguer, and we'll say farewell in the 2 o'clock hour to Ireland and Stromness. All that and more is still ahead here on WCLV, where support comes from our members and from
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Pianist Christopher O'Reilly performing Farewell to Stromness by Sir Peter Maxwell Davis. Peter Maxwell Davis, the English composer, was born on today's date in 1934. Speaking of farewells, here are two, the Farewell to Ireland and Highlander's Farewell. These are Irish and Appalachian reels. Jeanette Sorrell leads Apollo's Fire.

Jeanette Sorrell leading Apollo's Fire in a pair of reels. Farewell to Ireland and the Highlanders. Farewell. Well, thanks for tuning in for classical music here on WCLV. Mostly sunny, high of 85 today. Tonight, mostly cloudy, low of 72. Tomorrow, high of 88. And then some showers in the early evening. Showers continue tomorrow night, low of 70. There's a 50% chance of rain on Thursday, high of 77. At last check here at the Idea Center at Playhouse Square, a few clouds and haze, 77 degrees, fair and 79 in Akron. Here's a symphony by the Spanish composer Carlos Baguer. His Symphony No. 16 is performed here by the London Mozart Players under Matthias Baumert.

0: The London Mozart Players, Matthias Baumert conducting. That was the Symphony No. 16 by the Spanish composer Carlos Baguer. We have two psalm settings by Mendelssohn coming up after this.
1: Here are some upcoming area arts events from the WCLV online arts calendar. Kane Park presents the Addams Family Musical, running from September 10th through the 20th. The Blue Water Chamber Orchestra has officially unveiled the schedule for its highly anticipated 2026-27 concert season. The first performance features Rina Esmail's Testament from Vishwas, Lucas Foss's Renaissance Concerto featuring flutist Anthony Triunfo, and Richard Strauss's Metamorphosen. It's on Saturday, October 3rd at University Circle's Church of the Covenant. To find out more about these events and others, visit WCLV's online arts calendar at wclv.org.
0: We have two psalm settings next by Felix Mendelssohn. They're both found in his Opus 78 collection of three. We'll start with number two, a setting of Psalm 43, Richte mich Gott, Judge me, O God. Here is Marcus Creed leading the Rias Chamber Chorus.

I remember singing that in my high school all-state choir. Mendelssohn's Psalm 43, Richte mich Gott, the Rias Chamber Chorus led by Marcus Creed. Here's another psalm setting by Mendelssohn, setting of Psalm 2, Warum toben die Heiden? Why do the nations furiously rage? Here once again is the Rias Chamber Chorus.

The Rias Chamber Chorus, once again, led by Marcus Creed. Felix Mendelssohn's setting of Psalm 2, Warum toben die Heiden? Why do the nations furiously rage? Get WCLV in your inbox every month by subscribing to Of Note, our email newsletter. 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Coming up in about 10 minutes or so, we have a piece of chamber music by Antonín Dvořák to mark his birthday. Here is a symphony in the meantime by Luigi Boccherini, his symphony number 12, performed by the German Chamber Academy at Neuss under Johannes Goritzky.

0: Johannes Goritzky leading the German Chamber Academy at Neuss. That was the Symphony No. 12 in D Major by Luigi Boccherini.
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0: Today on WCLV, we are marking the birthday of Antonín Dvořák. He was born on today's date in 1841. Much of his success came from his ability to meld Czech folk idioms into established Germanic styles. He spent some time in the United States, where he learned of the Negro spiritual by H.T. Burley. He also spent a summer in Spillville, Iowa, where he wrote some of his best-known works, including his American String Quartet. And a bit earlier, when he was in New York, he wrote his Ninth Symphony from the New World. During that summer in Iowa, he also wrote a string quintet that is also known as the American Quintet. This is Dvořák's String Quintet No. 3. The Emerson String Quartet are joined by Paul Neubauer.

0: The Emerson String Quartet with violist Paul Neubauer. We heard Antonín Dvořák's String Quintet No. 3, The American. Antonín Dvořák was born on today's date in 1841. Well, thanks for tuning in for Classical Music here on WCLV. I'm John Mills. Still ahead in this 3 o'clock hour, we have film music of Erich Wolfgang Korngold. We have four mazurkas by Chopin. And a work Michael Torkey wrote for the 1994 Atlanta Olympic Games. All that and more is still ahead here on WCLV.
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0: As I said, this work was commissioned for the 1994 Olympic Games in Atlanta. This is a work by Michael Torkey called Javelin. The Boston Pops are led by John Williams.

0: John Williams leading the Boston Pops in a work called Javelin, composed by Michael Torkey on a commission for the 1994 Olympic Games in Atlanta. In a moment, we have music of Chopin.
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0: That is, in fact, last week's program. This coming week, we have a program by the Cleveland Orchestra with conductor Daniele Rustioni and organist Paul Jacobs in the Poulenc Organ Concerto. Great program. I remember hosting that one live, and I hope you'll tune in next Sunday afternoon at 4 o'clock for that program. Here is pianist Yundi performing four mazurkas of Frédéric Chopin.

0: pianist Yundi performing Four Mazurkas, Opus 17 by Frédéric Chopin. It is 3:43 here at WCLV. Coming up at the top of the hour, it's Composer's Datebook, and then the first hour of the Drive Time Show with Bill O'Connell. 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
0: Here is a work for flute and orchestra by Cécile Chaminade. We will hear her concertino for flute and orchestra. Sharon Bazali is the soloist, and the Hague Philharmonic are led by Nema Yervi.

0: flutist Sharon Bazzali and the Hague Philharmonic under Nema Yervi. That was a concertino for flute and orchestra by Cécile Chaminade. 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
0: I've been kind of obsessed with this film music by Eric Wolfgang Korngold. It is music from The Private Lives of Elizabeth and Essex, a 1939 drama starring Bette Davis, Errol Flynn, and Olivia de Havilland. Here is the National Philharmonic under Charles Gerhardt.

0: Music from 1939, that high water mark for Hollywood films and the industry. That was the overture from The Private Lives of Elizabeth and Essex, 1939 Warner's picture, music by Eric Wolfgang Korngold with Charles Gerhardt and the National Philharmonic. Composer's Datebook is next, and then the Drive Time Show, leading off today with two pieces by birthday composer Antonin Dvorak. 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
3: This is the Composer's Datebook for September 8th. I'm John Burge. Today's date in 1934 marked the birthday of the late British composer Sir Peter Maxwell Davis. Now, his name is spelled D-A-V-I-E-S, so most Americans tend to pronounce it Davies, even though Davis is the common British pronunciation. Once, when Sir Peter was in the U.S., a British journalist called the Las Vegas hotel where the composer was staying and asked to speak to Peter Maxwell Davis. The receptionist said there was no one there by that name. Asked to spell the name, the British journalist did. "Oh, Davies," said the receptionist. "Sorry, there's no one registered by that name either." It turned out the hotel computer had compressed Maxwell Davis into Mavis, and that was how Sir Peter was registered. He found the whole incident so amusing that he wrote an orchestral tone poem titled Mavis in Las Vegas, fantasizing that somehow he had a female alter ego in that city, perhaps earning her living as a high-kicking Vegas showgirl. In addition to the whimsical Mavis in Las Vegas, Maxwell Davis often composed music inspired by the bleak northern land and seascape of the Orkney Islands, an atmosphere as far removed from the Vegas Strip as you can imagine.

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1: Oh, note to self, check out Mavis in Las Vegas by the composer who was the star of today's Composer Datebook. We will have the weather forecast after we open the Drive Time show today. By the way, Bill O'Connell back from some time off right here with some chamber music by Antonin Dvorak, the great, famous, and justly so Czech composer born on this date in 1841. Here's the second movement, Allegretto, from his piano trio number 3.

0: That's the Tempest Trio, the violinist of whom is Ilya Kahler, a faculty member at CIM. Their 2013 recording of the second movement, Allegretto Grazioso, from the Piano Trio No. 3 of Antonin Dvorak, music from 1883. Dvorak born on this date in 1841, and we'll hear one of his famous orchestral works next here on the Drive Time Show. Stay tuned. Our Koyo Onovation Summer continues Wednesday night at 8. James Fedek conducts the Cleveland Orchestra Youth Orchestra in two works, the suite from Sergei Prokofiev's ballet Romeo and Juliet and the Great Symphony in D Minor by César Franck. The concert was recorded last November in Severance Music Center. Koyo Onovations, Wednesday at 8 p.m. on WCLV, IdeaStream Public Media.
1: 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We'll also hear Ulysses Kay's 1948 Concerto for Orchestra. I'm Jacqueline Gerber, your host for In Tribute to A. Grace Lee Mims, Wednesday night from 10 to 11 on WCLV, IdeaStream Public Media.
0: Movie quiz is coming up. We have a prize today. It's a pair of tickets to see the film East and West from 1923, presented by the Cleveland Silent Film Festival and Colloquium. It happens Tuesday, September 15th at 7:30 p.m. at Cleveland Cinematheque. We'll tell you more about the film. Sounds like a lot of fun. When we play the movie quiz at about 4:25, the star of the movie quiz today, someone you may never have heard of before, Hilary Brooke, a character actress, active in Hollywood, around the time of the movie from 1956 that we will feature on the movie quiz today. More to come. The music, by the way, will be by Bernard Herrmann. Dvorak's birthday, and we'll hear the Cleveland Orchestra led by Christoph von Dohnányi, whose birthday was also today in 1929. And the music is by Dvorak, Scherzo Capriccioso.

0: Christoph von Dock 90 and the Cleveland Orchestra recorded in 1984, early in the tenure of Christoph von Dock 90 as music director, and a Decca recording of the Scherzo Capriccioso by Antonín Dvořák, both conductor and composer born on this date in different years, of course. Antonín Dvořák in 1841, Christoph von Dock 90 in 1929. The movie quiz is coming up next.
1: 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We will hear a performance of his Symphony No. 2. And we'll open the program with a short symphony by Carl Friedrich Abel. I'm John Mills. Please join me tonight for Symphony at 7, right here on WCLV, IdeaStream Public Media.
0: .425, time for the movie quiz on WCLV. We have a prize today, a pair of tickets to see a film screening as part of the Cleveland Silent Film Festival and Colloquium. It takes place Tuesday, September 15th at 7:30 p.m. at Cleveland Cinematheque. And the film is called East and West and dates from 1923. Early in her career, Yiddish theater star Molly Peiken traveled to Vienna to make films. The earliest to survive is this film, East and West, a blend of comedy, romance, and cross-cultural collision. She plays an Americanized young Jewish woman whose independent outlook and pugilistic interests clash with the old-world traditions of her Eastern European relatives. It sounds like a lot of fun, and it screens Tuesday, September 15th at 7:30 p.m. at Cleveland Cinematheque, part of the Cleveland Silent Film Festival and Colloquium. Two tickets to that event up for grabs on the movie quiz today as we celebrate the birth of an American actress who sounded very British when she appeared in many movies. Her name, Hilary Brooke, although she was born Beatrice Sophia Matilda Peterson. Born on this date in 1914, she passed away in 1999. She's a 5'6 blonde from Astoria neighborhood of New York City's borough of Queens. She was of Swedish ancestry, started work as a model while attending Columbia University. She spent a year in the United Kingdom mastering the RP accent, that's received pronunciation, the Queen's English, and she used that accent to great effect in several of her films. She frequently played English women in Hollywood films, also had such a role in her only British-made film, The House Across the Lake. Hilary Brooke began her acting career in movies, where she changed her name to Hilary Brooke because, as she put it, she thought her own name was, quote, so long and so heavy. She co-starred in three Sherlock Holmes films with Basil Rathbone and Nigel Bruce, 1942 to 1945. She was a regular on several TV series of the early 1950s. Hilary Brooke's next-to-last film was a 1956 mystery thriller, directed and produced by Alfred Hitchcock, starring James Stewart and Doris Day. It's a remake of Hitchcock's own 1934 film of the same name with a similar but significantly altered plot. In the book-length interview, Hitchcock-Truffaut in 1966, in response to fellow filmmaker Francois Truffaut's assertion that aspects of the remake were by far superior, Hitchcock replied, "Let's say the first version is the work of a talented amateur, and the second was made by a professional." The film won an honor at the Oscars for Best Original Song. The song, "Que Sera Sera," sung by Doris Day. The film premiered at the Cannes Film Festival, April 29th, 1956. We had Bernard Herrmann's overture from the score. The WCLV contest line, toll-free, 800-343-WCLV, 800-343-9258. For the tickets to the Cleveland Silent Film Festival event on Tuesday, September 15th at 7:30 p.m., here's the music, What's the Movie?

was, of course, the man who knew too much. The man who knew too much, the answer to the movie quiz today. I saw that film actually recently on Turner Classic Movies, and I had always sort of dismissed it. It has great elements, but the whole film really hangs together very well. Doris Day didn't think a lot of the film of the song "Que Sera Sera," but of course it won an Oscar for best best song, and she was her career got quite a boost by how popular that song was in the 1950s. "Que Sera Sera" from "The Man Who Knew Too Much" from 1956. The first correct answer came from Michael Cooper of Eastlake, who has himself a pair of tickets to the Tuesday, September 15th screening at Cleveland Cinema Tech, 7:30 p.m., of an event in the Cleveland Silent Film Festival and Colloquium. It's a showing of East and West from 1923. For information, clevelandsilentfilmfestival.org is the website, clevelandsilentfilmfestival.org. Tomorrow, when we play the movie quiz, we'll be giving away more tickets for the Silent Film Festival. And at that time, we'll be celebrating the birthday of Henry Thomas, whom you know best as Elliot in E.T. E.T. is not the answer to the movie quiz tomorrow, but Henry Thomas will make an appearance. It's 4:33 on the Drive Time Show. And next we have a Rakoczy March, but not the famous one.

0: First of two Hungarian pieces on Drive Time. That was the Hungarian Rhapsody number 15, the Rákóczi March, not by Berlioz, but by Franz Liszt. The Philharmonia Hungarica, led by Vili Baskovsky in that 1976 recording. And we'll have more Hungarian music from about 92 years later. Krisztof Ondochnányi will conduct the music of Béla Bartók with the Cleveland Orchestra. That's coming up next. 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
0: Checking traffic, there's a closure due to broken water main. It's in Cleveland Heights at Euclid Heights Boulevard between Lenox Road and Derbyshire Road. And there's a blockage due to a fallen tree in Portage, Route 700 between Route 303 and Route 82. Now, Krisztof Ondochnányi, who was born on this date in 1929, leads the Cleveland Orchestra in the finale from Béla Bartók's Concerto for Orchestra.

0: That's the final movement from the Concerto for Orchestra from 1943 by Béla Bartók, recording for Decca, made in 1988. Christoph von Dohnányi leading the Cleveland Orchestra. Maestro Dohnányi born on this date in 1929. We have music by Prokofiev to lead us to the 5 o'clock news in just a moment. And then in the second hour of Drive Time, we'll have more music by birthday composer Antonín Dvořák, dances from The Faithful Shepherd, music by Handel, arranged by Sir Thomas Beecham, and we'll hear the Solemn Overture by Alexander Glazunov. That and more coming up in the next hour. 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
1: the Cleveland Orchestra. This September, Franz Welser-Most begins his 25th and final season as music director, marking the final chapter of a unique partnership. The season opens with Franz conducting Strauss's 4 Last Songs and Shostakovich's 8th Symphony, September 17th and 20th at Severance. Information at clevelandorchestra.com.
0: Now we're going to hear music from Alexander Nevsky, the cantata, based on the film score by Sergei Prokofiev. We'll hear the episode Alexander Enters Pskov, 3 different Utah-based choruses with the Utah Symphony led by Thierry Fisher.

0: Grand music by Sergei Prokofiev, the finale from his cantata Alexander Nevsky. We heard the Utah Symphony Chorus, the University of Utah A Cappella Choir, the University of Utah Chamber Choir, and the Utah Symphony, led by Terry Fisher. I have sung that music twice myself, both times as part of a chorus in Philadelphia. Once the cantata version, conducted by Riccardo Muti, and once accompanying the film itself, and that the conductor that time was Yuri Temirkanov. Great, great, great stuff. It's 5 o'clock, and time for the news.
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0: It's 5 o'clock, and from our IdeaStream newsroom, Amy Acton, Ohio's Democratic candidate for governor, is speaking out after a Mahoning County man allegedly pushed his way through a crowd toward her at the Canfield Fair on Sunday, injuring two others. Candidate Acton says right-wing inflammatory rhetoric and fringe conspiracy theories are fueling political violence, and she says her Republican opponent, Vivek Ramaswamy, should call them out and denounce them. Following the incident, Mr. Ramaswamy said political violence has no place in America. Authorities say the suspect, Patrick Havas, had two guns and a taser on him at the time he was arrested and faces disorderly conduct and assault charges. For details on this story and more local and national news, tune to 89.7 WKSU or download the free IdeaStream app. Weather forecast has mostly cloudy skies tonight with lows around 72. Showers are likely Wednesday, mainly after 5 p.m. Partly sunny, high near 89 with heat index values as high as 96. Showers and thunderstorms Wednesday night, lows around 70. Thursday, chance of showers, mostly cloudy and a high near 78. In downtown Cleveland, a few clouds, 78 degrees, north winds at 9. Akron Canton, mostly cloudy, 80. Cleveland Hopkins, mostly cloudy, 82. Lorain Elyria, fair and 83 degrees. I'm Bill O'Connell with you for the second hour of the Drive Time Show. We'll have music for orchestra by Sir Thomas Beecham, by way of Handel, and by Alexander Glazunov coming up. But first, some chamber music by Dvorak to help celebrate that Bohemian composer's birthday, the finale from his Piano Quintet No. 2.

0: That was pianist Jeremy Denk, Oberlin grad, with the chamber ensemble Concertante in a 2002 recording of the finale from the piano quintet No. 2 by Dvorak. Antonín Dvorak, born on this date in 1841. Coming up, music by George Frederick Handel, arranged for modern orchestra by Sir Thomas Beecham. That's coming up next on the Drive Time Show. First, a look at traffic. Road closure due to a broken water main still there in Cleveland Heights, Euclid Heights Boulevard, between Lennox Road and Derbyshire Road. Currently, we have an accident. Two left lanes blocked in Stark County, 77 northbound at Route 30. Stop-and-go traffic back to Cleveland Avenue. And an accident has the right lane blocked, 480 westbound at Grayton Road, Airport Brook Park eastbound. Stop-and-go traffic back to West 150th.
1: 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This week, Esa Pekka Salonen leads the combined forces of the Juilliard School Orchestra and the Royal Academy of Music Symphony Orchestra in Igor Stravinsky's Symphony in Three Movements, the Violin Concerto of Alban Berg, and Bela Bartok's Concerto for Orchestra. I'm Steve Seal. That's coming up on APM's Symphony Cast.
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0: Next, we'll hear dances from The Faithful Shepherd, a ballet by Sir Thomas Beecham, produced in 1932, based on George Frederick Handel's Il Pastor Fido, which means, of course, The Faithful Shepherd. Yehudi Menuhin conducts the Royal Philharmonic.

0: Dances from the Faithful Shepherd, 1932 ballet music arranged by Sir Thomas Beecham, based on Il Pastor Fido by George Frederick Handel. Yehudi Menuhin led the Royal Philharmonic, recording made in 1987, just 2 years before the great violinist and conductor Yehudi Menuhin died. Coming up, music by Alexander Glazunov. We'll hear his solemn overture from the year 1900. That's next on the Drive Time Show. Our Koyo Onovation Summer continues Wednesday night at 8. James Fedek conducts the Cleveland Orchestra Youth Orchestra in two works, the suite from Sergei Prokofiev's ballet Romeo and Juliet and the Great Symphony in D Minor by César Franck. The concert was recorded last November in Severance Music Center. Koyo on Ovations, Wednesday at 8 p.m. on WCLV, IdeaStream Public Media.
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0: A look at this hour's top story coming up at 5:35. And then after that, we'll hear two more recordings featuring Christoph von Dohnányi, former music director of the Cleveland Orchestra and born on this date in 1929. We'll hear music by Frederick Delius, the Ermelin Prelude, and by Bedřich Smetana, the overture to the Bardric Bride. Right now, it's music of Alexander Glazunov, his solemn overture, played by the Moscow Symphony, Igor Golovshin conducting.

That's music that Russian composer Alexander Glazunov wrote in the year 1900. He lived to 1936. We heard the Moscow Symphony led by Igor Golovshin in the Solemn Overture by Alexander Glazunov. It's 5:35, and from our IdeaStream newsroom, a bridge over the Cleveland Metro Parks remains closed. A spokesperson for the Ohio Department of Transportation tells IdeaStream engineers are still analyzing the Brook Park Road Bridge between West 220th Street and NASA Parkway. It was shut down last week over structural concerns. It was already scheduled for repairs in 2028 following an inspection 3 years ago. ODOT says they hope to have an update Thursday or Friday. For details on this story and more local and national news, tune to 89.7 WKSU or download the free IdeaStream app. Mostly cloudy tonight, lows around 72. Showers likely Wednesday, mainly after 5 o'clock. Partly sunny skies, a high near 89, and heat index values as high as 96. Showers and thunderstorms Wednesday night, lows around 70. Chance of showers after 7 a.m. Thursday with cloudy skies and a high near 78. Currently in downtown Cleveland, a few clouds, 82 degrees, winds variable at 5 miles per hour. Mostly cloudy, 80 at Akron-Canton, 82 at Cleveland-Hopkins. Lorain, Elyria, a few clouds, and 83 degrees. It's a Drive Time show at 5:36, and next we have more recordings by Christoph von Dohnányi, former music director of the Cleveland Orchestra, who was born on this date in 1929. This is a recording he made in concert in 1988 with the Cleveland Orchestra. It's the Ermelin Prelude by Frederick Delius.

0: Recorded in concert in 1988, we heard the Cleveland Orchestra, Christoph von Dohnányi conducting, and the Ermelin Prelude from 1931 by Frederick Delius, our moment of serenity this afternoon. That was taken from a collection released by the Musical Arts Association in 2002, I believe, Dohnányi Live Performances, 1984 to 2001. Just as Franz Welsermost was about to become music director of the Cleveland Orchestra, and of course his 25th and final season begins later this month. We'll hear again from the Cleveland Orchestra, and Christoph von Dohnányi, music by Bedřich Smetana, is coming up next. Take a look at traffic. Closure due to a broken water main in Cleveland Heights. Euclid Heights Boulevard still closed between Lennox Road and Derbyshire Road. Blockage due to a fallen tree in Portage, Route 700, between Route 303 and Route 82. Accident blocking two left lanes in Stark County, 77 northbound at Route 30. Slow traffic back to Cleveland Avenue. And an accident has the right lane blocked 480 westbound at Grayton Road. Stop and go traffic back to West 130th.
1: 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We will hear a performance of his Symphony No. 2. And we'll open the program with a short symphony by Carl Friedrich Abel. I'm John Mills. Please join me tonight for Symphony at 7, right here on WCLV, IdeaStream Public Media.

0: The Cleveland Orchestra and Christoph von Dohnányi with the Bartered Bride Overture by Bedřich Smetana, recording made for Decca in 1994. We'll hear from the Canadian Brass Ensemble to wrap up the Drive Time show momentarily here on WCLV, support for which comes from
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2: This is Jacqueline Gerber, Queen of the Morn. 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Hubach. On the movie quiz at 8:25, I'll give away another pair of tickets to one of the silent films to be screened at the Cleveland Silent Film Festival. 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
0: BBC News coming up at the top of the hour, and then we'll have an hour of Dinner Classics before Symphony at 7. We'll lead off Dinner Classics with a recording well known to Cleveland audiences, Frederick Fennell and the Cleveland Symphonic Winds, with the music for the Royal Fireworks by George Frederick Handel, early digital recording by Telarc, the arrangement by for modern orchestra there by Sir Charles McCarris. We'll also hear from William Appling as pianist and as conductor of the William Appling Singers in music by William Billings and Scott Joplin. And we'll have a piece from Brazil, the Suite in the Ancient Style, or Suite Antiga, by Alberto Nepomuceno. All coming up tonight on Dinner Classics, after the news at 6. Right now, it's the Canadian Brass Ensemble, a kind of expansion of the well-known quintet, and music from around the year 1600 by Claudio Monteverdi, arranged by Arthur Frackenpole. Robert Moody conducts the Canadian Brass Ensemble.

0: The Canadian Brass Ensemble, led by Robert Moody, and Laudate Dominum and Hymn by Claudio Monteverdi, arranged by Arthur Frackenpole. The news is next.
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2: BBC News with Chris Barrow. The leaders of Britain, France and Canada have said their sanctions against Israeli settlements in the occupied West Bank mark a turning point in attempts to protect the two-state solution. The action, taken with nine other European countries, bans goods produced in the settlements. International law bans Israeli settlements in the West Bank. The United Nations Special Rapporteur on the Occupied Palestinian Territories, Francesca Albanese, welcomed the change in policy.
3: I think it's a start. It's important to acknowledge that I believe this is also the outcome of how much the UK civil society has pushed for it. This occupation has lasted for almost 60 years. There are 300 settlements for 800,000 Israelis in occupied land. These are war crimes that have to be undone.
2: The Palestinian Authority has welcomed the sanctions on settlers as an important step towards confronting what it described as Israel's violations against the Palestinian people. Israeli ministers have reacted angrily to the punitive measures. Israel will shut Britain's consulate in East Jerusalem, which primarily handles Palestinian applications. There's been no comment yet from Donald Trump, who was reportedly briefed ahead of the announcement. Tom Bateman is our State Department correspondent.
4: It is absolutely clear that the Trump administration disagrees with what the UK is doing. It doesn't like this as an act of policy. The question is about the degree to which it is going to go out to bat for Benjamin Netanyahu at the moment. And I think the answer to that question is not much. It's my understanding that there is a statement in the works by the Trump administration vis-a-vis what the UK is doing here. But it feels to me at the moment, at least, as though the Americans are trying to find some degree of balance between two allies that are now on this very steep curve of escalation when it comes to tit-for-tat diplomatic manoeuvres.
2: Iranian state media is reporting multiple attacks on oil tankers by US forces. One news agency says a vessel was hit close to Kharg Island in the Persian Gulf. The Iranian state broadcaster is reporting a second attack near the port of Jask, close to the Strait of Hormuz. There have been no casualties. The US Central Command confirmed it struck several Iranian tankers. The US Secretary of State has arrived in Colombia at the start of a tour of South American countries with right-wing governments aligned to Donald Trump. Marco Rubio will meet President Abelardo de la Esperella, who took office in August, promising a realignment of Colombia's foreign policy. Mr. Rubio spoke to reporters before flying to Colombia.
5: If you read our national security strategy, I'm sure all of you have read it very carefully, page by page. It outlines one of our priorities is strengthening our presence in the Western Hemisphere. And I think this trip and these meetings, as much as anything else, is continuing to further that goal.
2: Mr. Rubio will also visit Ecuador and Peru. This is the world news from the BBC. A US appeals court has upheld a ruling blocking the federal tax agency, the IRS, from sharing confidential taxpayer information with immigration authorities. The Immigration and Customs Enforcement Agency, or ICE, has been trying to obtain the last known address of millions of people trying to locate undocumented migrants. Donald Trump has been pushing for federal databases to be linked. Education authorities have expressed alarm about a regular survey which showed a dramatic decrease in school children's performance. The OECD study tests reading, science and maths in industrialised countries. Reading experienced the biggest fall amid increasing reliance on digital technology. The director of education for the organisation which carries out the tests is Andreas Schleicher.
6: In a decade, we've lost about two school years in the capability of young people to read complex texts, in the capability of young people to navigate ambiguity, to relate different pieces of information.
2: The French education minister blamed children's exposure to social media. His Danish counterpart said it amounted to a learning crisis. East Asian countries largely maintained the top spots. The head of the Smithsonian in Washington is stepping down following years of attacks on the institution by Donald Trump. The historian Lonnie Bunch is the first African-American to lead the organisation. He said he was leaving with mixed emotions, but denies the decision was due to tensions with the White House. A professional golf league, heavily backed by Saudi Arabia, has filed for bankruptcy protection in the United States. The league, known as LIV Golf, says the move was intended to preserve its business after the Saudis withdrew their multi-billion dollar support in April. It triggered major controversy across professional golf when it launched in 2021. Most top golfers stayed away, and the league is estimated to have lost at least $5 billion. And that's the latest BBC News.
0: Mostly cloudy skies tonight, lows around 72. Showers are likely Wednesday, mainly after 5 p.m., partly sunny, a high near 89 and heat index values as high as 96. Wednesday night, showers and thunderstorms, lows around 70. Thursday, chance of showers, mostly cloudy, and a high near 78. Currently in downtown Cleveland, fair skies, 82 degrees, winds from the southeast at 9. Akron-Canton, mostly cloudy, 81. Cleveland-Hopkins, mostly cloudy, 82. Fair skies and 82 degrees at Lorraine Elyria. Stay tuned for Dinner Classics.
7: 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We will hear a performance of his Symphony No. 2. And we'll open the program with a short symphony by Carl Friedrich Abel. I'm John Mills. 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
0: Bill O'Connell here for Dinner Classics tonight on WCLV. In the coming hour, we'll hear the art of William Appling, the Cleveland-born pianist and choral conductor. He'll lead a performance of music by William Billings, and he'll play a bit of Scott Joplin. We'll also hear the Suite Antiga by Brazilian composer Alberto Nepomuceno. But we'll open with a wonderful recording from the early digital era made in 1978 for Telarc, of the music for the Royal Fireworks by George Frederick Handel, the arrangement here by Sir Charles McCarris, the great Australian conductor and arranger, and the performance is by the Cleveland Symphonic Winds, Frederick Fennell conducting.

Frederick Vanel and the Cleveland Symphonic Winds with music by Handel, arranged by Sir Charles McCarris. That was music for the Royal Fireworks from 1749, an early Telarc digital recording. Music by William Billings coming up, a chorus by him, and piano music of Scott Joplin. Those two performances have in common the Cleveland-born pianist and choral conductor William Appling. That's next. And then the Suite Antigua for String Orchestra by Alberto Nepomuceno, tonight on Dinner Classics. Our Koyo Onovation Summer continues Wednesday night at 8. James Fedek conducts the Cleveland Orchestra Youth Orchestra in two works, the suite from Sergei Prokofiev's ballet Romeo and Juliet and the Great Symphony in D Minor by César Franck. The concert was recorded last November in Severance Music Center. Koyo on Ovations, Wednesday at 8 p.m. on WCLV, IdeaStream Public Media. Our Dinner Classics 2 for tonight, recordings featuring William Appling, the Cleveland-born conductor and pianist. And first we'll hear him as conductor with the William Appling Singers, founded in 1979. This is a chorus by William Billings from 1794, published in a work called The Continental Harmony, and the title is Mourn, Mourn.

William Appling conducting the William Appling Singers and Orchestra in music published in the Continental Harmony in 1794, a music by William Billings, his chorus, Mourn, Mourn. After the arts calendar,

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This fall, the Akron Symphony Orchestra returns for their 73rd season, featuring Mozart's Requiem, Beethoven's Emperor Concerto, La Mer, and Tchaikovsky's Fourth Symphony. 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

0: That was William Appling, recorded in 2007, a year before he died in 2008, playing music by Scott Joplin, Elite Syncopations. We featured the Cleveland-born conductor and pianist as our Dinner Classics twofer tonight here on WCLV. 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
1: This is Jacqueline Gerber, Queen of the Morn. Wednesday's playlist includes Vienna Blood, the waltz by Strauss, also the Overture to the Flying Dutchman by Wagner, music from Peer Gynt by Edvard Grieg, and also something by P.D. Hugh Bach. On the movie quiz at 8:25, I'll give away another pair of tickets to one of the silent films to be screened at the Cleveland Silent Film Festival. 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
0: Next, music by Brazilian composer Alberto Nepomuceno, the Suite for String Orchestra, Suite Antiga, three movements, minuet, air, and rigaudon, music from 1893. Neil Thompson leads the English Chamber Orchestra.

Music for Strings from Brazil, from the year 1893, the Suite for String Orchestra, Suite Antiga, Suite in the Ancient Style by Alberto Nepomuceno. Recent recording on the Naxos label, featuring the English Chamber Orchestra led by Neil Thompson. We'll hear once again from Cleveland-born musician William Appling, this time leading the Appling Singers and Orchestra, in another chorus by William Billings. It's called Eurocladon, and it's a version of Psalm 107. Stay tuned. Our Koyo Onovation Summer continues Wednesday night at 8. James Fedek conducts the Cleveland Orchestra Youth Orchestra in two works, the suite from Sergei Prokofiev's ballet Romeo and Juliet and the great Symphony in D Minor by César Franck. The concert was recorded last November in Severance Music Center. Koyo on Ovations, Wednesday at 8 p.m. on WCLV, IdeaStream Public Media.

0: William Appling led the Appling Singers and Orchestra in a recording from 1996 of music by William Billings. That's Euroclydon, a hymn published in the Psalm Singers' Amusement in 1781, a work based on Psalm 107. Concluding Dinner Classics tonight, we also heard William Appling play music of Scott Joplin, A Link Syncopations, and we heard another hymn by William Billings, Mourn, Mourn, earlier this hour. We opened the hour with the music for the Royal Fireworks by Handel, and we also heard Suite Antiga for String Orchestra by Alberto Nepomuceno. Stay tuned now for Symphony at 7.
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2: 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I'm John Mills. Coming up later this hour, we mark the birthday of Antonín Dvořák. We will hear a performance of his Symphony No. 2. Let's begin, though, with a short symphony by Carl Friedrich Abel. He lived from 1723 until 1787, and this symphony in E-flat dates from around 1785. Here is the Hanover Band, led by Anthony Halstead.

0: On Symphony at 7, we've heard the Hanover Band, led by Anthony Halsted, performing the Symphony in E-flat, Opus 17 No. 1 by Carl Friedrich Abel. Coming up in just a moment, we mark the birthday of Antonín Dvořák.
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0: Today on WCLV, we are marking the birthday of Antonín Dvořák. The Bohemian composer was born on today's date in 1841. He is one of the most consequential composers of his generation, and a lot of his success is due to his ability to meld Czech folk music and dance idioms into Germanic classical styles like the symphony. We will hear Dvořák's Symphony No. 2 next. He wrote it in 1865. The Royal Scottish National Orchestra are led here by Néma Järvi.

0: the Royal Scottish National Orchestra, led by Néma Järvi here on Symphony at 7. We've heard the Symphony No. 2 by Antonín Dvořák. Antonín Dvořák was born on today's date in 1841. Well, thanks for tuning in for Symphony at 7 here on WCLV. On tomorrow's program, we will mark the birthday of French pianist Jean-Yves Thibaudet, and we will hear a recording he made with the Cleveland Orchestra in 1993. We also have the Surprise Symphony by Joseph Haydn. Coming up next, it's Performance Today. I'm John Mills. Thanks for listening.
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0: Our Koyo Onovation Summer continues Wednesday night at 8. James Fedek conducts the Cleveland Orchestra Youth Orchestra in two works, the suite from Sergei Prokofiev's ballet Romeo and Juliet and the Great Symphony in D Minor by César Franck. The concert was recorded last November in Severance Music Center. Koyo Onovations, Wednesday at 8 p.m. on WCLV, IdeaStream Public Media.
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2: Johannes Brahms, like every German composer of his generation, lived under the long shadow of Beethoven. I mean, imagine how creatively paralyzing it could be to think of presenting your first go at a symphony or string quartet to a public who'd already seen what Beethoven had done. So Brahms, creative, clever, but not super confident, Johannes Brahms, came up with a workaround. He'd stretch his compositional wings in the genres Beethoven hadn't perfected. Beethoven wrote a bunch of string quartets, but never a string sextet. That's the ticket, thought Brahms. From APM, American Public Media, this is Performance Today. I'm Valerie Kaler. Brahms' warm and woodsy sextet number one on the way this hour. That Brahms sextet features violins, violas, and cellos, a pair of each. James Ennis will be playing one of those two violins. He's playing one of three violins here in a triple violin concerto by Bach.